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2: In this bulletin, a class action lawsuit launched and a fishing ban in effect in Western Australia. With more, I'm Tracy Weir. The families of four Australian soldiers killed in a helicopter crash off Queensland's coast have taken the federal government to court. Georgina Winter has more.
3: The widow of Captain Daniel Lyon is leading a federal court class action against the Commonwealth and aerospace giant Airbus. In 2023, an MRH-90 Taipan helicopter crashed into the sea near the Whitsunday Islands during a training exercise, killing all four crew members. A previous investigation by the Defence Flight Safety Bureau concluded spatial disorientation was the primary cause of the crash. Lawyers say the action was lodged to protect the family's legal right to sue over alleged systemic failings that led to the incident. A defence spokesperson says the department is reviewing the claim but won't comment further while the matter is before the court.
2: Georgina Winter. The Department of Primary Industries in Western Australia is warning that fisheries officers will be out in force as a ban on pink snapper fishing comes into effect from today. Land-based fishers are being reminded that fishing for pink snapper in the Coburn and Warnbra Sound is not allowed from today until the end of January, with the fish getting ready to breed. Pink snapper spawning peaks during the spring and summer months, depending on the weather. New Victorian Premier Ben Carroll is believed to be on the verge of cutting small business some slack when it comes to the government's controversial work-from-home laws. The Herald Sun is reporting he's considering special carve-outs for small business that would exclude them from being forced to allow employees to work remotely 2 days a week. Drivers and freight operators are bracing for higher cost at the Bowser following the expiration of the federal fuel tax discount. The end of the temporary relief adds 17 cents a litre to wholesale prices, while the heavy vehicle road user charge returns to its full rate. Transport industry groups warn they are operating on slim margins, meaning costs will be passed on to consumers. To sport, and Australia's stunning Commonwealth Games in Athletic Stadium has continued with gold in the men's 10,000 metre race walk. 19-year-old Isaac Beercroft was neck and neck with Kenya's Stephen Kihu for the majority of the race, but pulled away on the last lap, as heard on Channel 7.
4: And he has daylight now, into the home straight and away, and 50 metres to go, and it is yet another Australian gold here in what has been an astonishing 23rd Commonwealth Games for the Aussies in track and field.
2: Staying with track and field, and Sarah Billings has taken Australia's first medal in the women's 800 metres since 1990, securing bronze in the final. To the NRL action, and the Bulldogs have kept their finals hopes alive with a 36-22 win over the Storm in round 22. The Dolphins held on against the Dragons 28-22. That's the news and sport. I'm Tracy Weir.
5: 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Let's have a look at our weather. That's where I'm going.
6: Yeah.
5: Let's look at our weather for today. A top of 17 degrees. Going to be a fine day. A few clouds around, but not too much. Pretty much like the last few days have been. And when we look

0: forward into the week to come. Yep, pretty much the same as it is today.
1: Words to live by. Today's encouraging words.
2: Comes from Isaiah 40, verse 31. I've lost it. But those who wait upon God get fresh strength. Mm. They spread their wings and they soar like eagles. They run and don't get tired. They walk and they don't lag behind.
0: Those first few words, those who wait upon the Lord.
2: Yeah.
0: I think another way of sort of focusing on that would be those who don't run ahead of God.
2: Yeah.
0: Those who wait for God.
2: Yeah.
0: But those who wait to be renewed, refreshed, filled, and given a mission by God. All of those things together are kind of waiting on God. And when we do that, He's going to support us, raise us up like the wings of an eagle.
2: Yeah.
0: We won't grow weary. We won't faint. We'll have what we need to do His work.
2: And we can look back and go, oh, that was because of God.
0: Yeah. Rise and Shine with Dev and Dave. In a little while, Britt Nicole, Stephen Stanley, but right now this is Alok in My Mind.
1: It's time to rise and shine, Toowoomba, thanks to station sponsor Creative Blinds. Your lifestyle, their expertise.

0: My God, can Naomi Rain and Katie Nicole, Rise and Shine with Deb and Dave. I reckon all of us have at some time just struggled to keep awake in church.
1: Yes.
0: Yep. And then there's those times when, you know, someone does nod off. Uh-huh. And then to take it to the next level, there's those times when someone nods off and they start snoring quite loudly.
1: Oh, you know? Have you ever done that?
0: Not that I'm aware of. I don't really know when I'm snoring when I'm awake, asleep, I should say. But way back in the 18th century, some British churches employed some people to be sluggard whackers.
1: Oh.
0: Sluggard wakers.
1: Oh, or whackers. I like that.
0: Really? Yeah. Okay. Well, they get whacked on the head. And they had like this round, soft, padded ball on the end of a very long stick.
1: Oh.
0: And they would just walk down the aisle and bonk someone on the head.
1: No way.
0: If they were falling asleep. Yeah.
1: That's cool.
0: Yeah. Could you imagine?
1: Yes. Because there's been times when I've preached, this is in a small church where I could see the people,
0: yeah,
1: all of them.
0: Yeah, right.
1: And, you know, you think, why are you sleeping? I think I'm interesting. And one time I remember my husband's preaching and a guy fell asleep, yeah, and he just picked up his Bible, went bang on the lectern, and it woke him up. He said, oh, I'm so sorry. Did I wake you? It was someone we knew really well.
0: Yeah.
1: And, I'd like to have a sluggard whacker, a waker.
0: Sluggard waker, yeah.
1: That's a good idea. Every pastor should have one of his deacons or whatever be. You know.
0: Right, yeah, yep. Or a Nerf gun.
1: That's a modern sluggard.
0: And you can
1: waker.
0: Write little Bible verses on the little Nerf gun bullet.
1: Yeah.
0: So that when you, I don't know, hit them in the forehead, they've got something to read.
1: And it's for a biblical reason.
0: Is it?
1: Well, it'll be a verse that says things like,
0: fall asleep in church.
1: Yeah, where is that verse?
0: I don't know. I don't think it's there, actually.
1: Oh, okay.
0: There we go. All right. We're going to head into the music.
1: I wonder how many churches are going to use that now you've told them.
0: If they do, I'm taking no responsibility. Harrison Storm, Be Slow.

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1: I have this thing about dying. Pretend I'm not fighting. Keep it inside.

0: when I was holding what was never mine, never mine.
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2: I have a story that starts off sad, ends up really good.
1: Okay. What's so, the middle like?
2: It's growing up. Okay. You know, so mm-hmm. it accelerates. No, when you go up, ascends. Okay. There's a boy called Brody who is 12.
1: Right.
2: And he went to a high school. No. He was in sixth grade, actually. Mm-hmm. I don't understand American schooling. And he had a yearbook and went around asking people to sign it. No one wanted to.
1: Aww.
2: They obviously had an attitude problem.
1: Yeah.
2: And they didn't think he was, you know, part of the popular crowd.
1: That's
2: so
1: terrible.
2: He went home and told his mum.
1: Mm-hmm.
2: And that breaks the heart of a mother, doesn't it?
1: Yeah. Well, and a father, can I just say?
2: Oh, yeah, thank you. I tell you a lie. There was one person who did sign his yearbook. It was a bully. And he said, I hope you make some friends. That's all he put. So his mother posted a photo of that page on a private Facebook group for parents at the school. So they would know that their kids were bullying her son.
1: Or at least not doing anything about it.
2: Now, yeah. It must have been a whole college because then an 11th grader saw the screenshot and she texted all her friends, all her year 11ers, and said, we're going to sign this yearbook because no kid deserves to feel like that.
1: Mm.
2: So she had been bullied at a young age, so she said, I wanted to make the world better for him. So the next morning, more than 100 older students walked into his sixth grade classroom. Where's Brody? We're here to sign your yearbook, bud. And they played rock, paper, scissors to decide who'd go first.
1: Hmm.
2: And then they wrote paragraphs. They left their phone numbers. They filled all the pages with encouragement. Hmm. And Brody said, that made me feel so good. I don't even know how to explain how I'm feeling. And his mum said, it made me feel like there's hope for humanity. The story went viral and actor Paul Rudd later sent Brody a handwritten note and a signed Ant-Man helmet.
1: Nice.
2: So, Joanna, the 11th grader who organised it, planned a school-wide yearbook signing for every year for any kid that wanted lots of people to sign in their books.
1: That's brilliant.
2: Isn't that thoughtful?
1: Yeah. I love it when things get turned around and kids especially are made to feel special.
2: And how lovely that kids themselves were the answer.
1: So good. You're on 92.9 Voice FM. 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

0: Hi, it's Jamin, your 1 minute coach. People ask me all the time, do you know anyone who's as stuck as me, who's found a way to overcome these challenges and move forward again? Every time my response is, so how does it serve you for me to answer that question? If I say no, that will confirm your fears that it's too hard and you are too broken. If I say yes, you'll immediately be trying to work out how you are in fact different from them. The only question that matters is this, do you want to change? Is it important to you? Are you willing to do whatever it takes? Great, then be the first. Even if no one has found a way to get back in the game from the place you find yourself in, be the first. The world is full of stuff that was once impossible, but someone thought it important enough to find a way to bring it into being. Remember, necessity is the mother of all invention. When the why becomes big enough, the how always takes care of itself. Get clear about what you really want and why you are no longer willing to live without experiencing this in your life, and you will discover what you are really capable of. For more information, go to oneminutecoach.com.au.
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1: Winding back the clock on history.
2: It's Rise and Shines on this day.
0: It is, of course, the 1st of August. Happy 1st of the month. Pinch and a punch, all of those sorts of things. And, of course, it is the horse's birthday today.
3: Yeah.
0: Yep. Got a couple of people who are having birthdays. And then I want to mention a whole bunch of sort of events and things that are having birthdays today. Huh? Today is Lady Sonia McMahon's birthday. She was the wife of the Prime Minister, of course. She died in 2010. How old do you reckon she would have been today?
3: 104.
0: Not quite that old. She was born in 1932, so that would have made her
3: 94,
0: something like that, yeah. Jason Momoa is having a birthday today, US actor. He's way younger than that.
3: Maui. He would be 51.
0: 47.
3: Oh, I'm sorry,
0: you're
3: Jason.
0: Really close, yeah, yeah. Of course, Aquaman, Batman v Superman, yeah, and so on. Dean Cox is having a birthday today, AFL player, played for the Eagles and coach of the Swans. What do you reckon, Deb?
3: Wouldn't have a clue.
0: 45.
3: Okay.
0: And Travis Bowick is having a birthday today. Again, AFL player, played for Port Adelaide, Brownlow medalist, 2020.
3: 39.
0: 38.
3: Mm-hmm.
0: Good job, Deb. And a few things that happened on this day. Some of them are really quite significant. This first one, I think, especially so. It was on this day in 1834 that slavery was abolished in the British Empire.
3: Oh, is that when it happened?
0: Yeah, there we go. Robert Baden-Powell officially launched the Boy Scouts on this day, 1907.
3: Dob, dob, dob. Yeah.
0: I was never a Boy Scout, but I know that bit. Happy birthday to the Mars bar.
3: Oh, yeah. we should have celebrated with one.
0: We probably could have. It went on sale for the very first time in England on this day. When do you reckon?
3: 1921.
0: 32.
3: Okay.
0: There you go. And it was named after its inventor, Forrest E. Mars.
3: Oh.
0: It was on this day that the very first army jeep was produced in 1941. The felt-tipped pen is having a birthday today, 1960.
3: A felt-tip pen.
0: Yep. The cochlear implant.
3: Oh.
0: Very first one was received by Rod Saunders in 1978.
3: Oh,
0: that's
3: wow.
0: A long way back.
3: People were clever then.
0: Absolutely.
3: I mean, and now. But.
0: Yeah. And, of course, Australia's Dr. Graham Clark was the guy that had invented all of that. And finally for today, MTV is having a birthday, although it doesn't exist anymore, but it was on this day in 1981, America's first TV station to feature nothing but movie clips 24 hours a day.
3: Oh,
0: so there you go.
3: Oh.
0: A few events that have happened on this day, the 1st of August. You're on Rise and Shine with Deb and Dave.
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0: Cindy Lee Bosk, you're on Rise and Shine with Deb and Dave right here on Voice FM. I want to roll together two things, butterflies or moths and the metamorphosis process,
1: yeah.
0: You know, the whole cocoon type thing,
1: yeah.
0: And a very, very intelligent Japanese boy.
1: How do you roll them together?
0: Japanese boy noticed that his butterflies that he was breeding seemed to recognize him.
1: What?
0: So he spent 2 years designing an experiment to prove that the metamorphosis process does not erase memories from the caterpillar or the worm. Beforehand.
1: So it was the caterpillar that knew him.
0: Correct.
1: And then the butterfly went, oh, it's you again.
0: Yeah. Isn't that incredible?
1: So my silkworms would have loved me all their
0: potentially,
1: life.
0: Potentially. Until you stole their cocoons to make silk. But other than that, yeah. 8-year-old Japanese boy, and that's what he did. Yeah,
1: no.
0: He was 8.
1: How? I wonder what little things he did to make sure. Did they talk and say, hi, Sammy, or what's his name?
0: It might have been Sammy. I don't know. It doesn't tell me.
1: I don't know where that came from. It's not very Japanese.
0: Yeah, very cool experiment to think.
1: What a
0: to
1: smart
0: do. Yeah.
1: Oh, I wonder what he's going to be when he grows up.
0: Smarter. Definitely smarter.
1: Wow.
0: Rise and shine with Deb and
1: Dave. No, I'm just thinking.
0: Yes?
1: If you didn't know them as a grub, but you met them as a butterfly, would they come back to you the next day and remember you, I wonder? Anyway, I might spend a bit of time in my garden.
0: You could spend the next 2 years developing an experiment to work that out, Deb. Rise and shine with Deb and Dave.
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0: 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This is Rise and Shine with Deb and Dave. So good to have your company. Mm-hmm. We're going to be around until midday today. Mm. We're heading up towards the top of the hour, which means just after 11, we're going to catch up with the news and weather.
1: A voice for hope. 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

0: FM. Looking at our weather forecast, top today of 17 degrees, dropping down to 7 overnight. A few clouds around, but it's going to be a beautiful, fine day. Should be stunning, just like yesterday, I reckon. And into the next week, very much the same. Top temperatures around 18 degrees and fine weather.
1: 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Today's encouraging words.
2: They come from Isaiah 40, verse 31. But those who hope in the Lord will renew their strength. They will soar on wings like eagles. They will run and not grow weary. They will walk and not be faint. Renew their strength. So that's talking about a time when you've lost it. When maybe the things that you've walked through, lived through have really robbed you. And I feel like God's saying to anyone listening right now, if you just hope in Him, the one who knows all, who created you, just hang on to Him, and in that hanging on, He will bring a new strength, a new delight in your days, and you'll have a story to tell of how He's given you the strength to run again.
0: Amen. Well said, Deb. Rise and shine with Deb and Dave.
1: It's time to rise and shine, Toowoomba, thanks to station sponsor Creative Blinds. Your lifestyle, their expertise. Darling.

0: That is Josiah Queen, Can't Steal My Joy. And I just said to Deb off air, how about we come back and just revisit our verse for today? Because I think the song and the verse kind of go really closely together, right?
1: Yeah, yeah.
0: The verse is talking about not relying on God to be renewed. Just a few minutes ago, you were talking about the fact that that you can kind of feel like you lose your strength in some situations. And that's when it might feel like we're losing our joy.
1: Yeah.
0: But what Josiah Queen is singing about just there is the fact that nothing can actually steal our joy because our joy is in God alone.
1: That's right. If we rely on ourselves, we're always going to be disappointed and lacking the fight, I guess. But when we really believe and we have faith in a big God who's bigger than all the stuff we face, we're going to be winners, aren't we?
0: Yeah. Can I say, though, there's a difference between sorrow and joy, like not lack of joy. You know, like you can feel sad for a situation, but you can still have a sense of joy.
1: Yes.
0: Even if it is only knowing that God is going to give you the strength to go through it, that's an element of joy that you can hang on to even in the sad times.
1: And, David, I would say I live like that every day. My husband died 2 years ago. And I'm continually sad in that, and yet I'm not without joyful moments and experiences that he brings into my life. So, they can run together.
0: Yeah, that real deep understanding of the joy of the Lord is our strength.
1: Which brings a deep peace as well.
0: Yeah, it does. This is music now from George Ezra.

0: As far as Frank, rise and shine with Deb and Dave. I want to jump on to something that's hit social media a fair bit in the last, probably not even week, few days.
1: Yeah.
0: And that is the stories that's been going around about AI companies buying old books, literally cutting off the spine, scanning the book, and then shredding what is left. And the concept here, I believe, is they kind of want to own the rights to books that are effectively very rare, hard to find, out of print, those sorts of things, and make use of them
1: so
0: in
1: AI
0: circumstances. Well, partly, but also that they could be referred to by AI bots and things like that. But there's a lot of people who are up in arms because part of the issue here is they're taking old, rare books that there may be very, very few copies of, and literally slicing them apart, running them through a scanner, and then that's it. The pages are thrown away. The whole book is thrown away. So the physical copy no longer exists. And it's kind of a bit of an argument and a debate about, like reading a physical book as opposed to reading something on a tablet or whatever. And I'm very much a physical book. I don't like reading stuff on a tablet.
1: You're not a Kindle boy?
0: I'm not.
1: No, me either. I'm not a Kindle girl.
0: So there is that aspect to it, but I think it is much deeper when it comes down to these books that are quite rare. It's history. It just popped into my head right now. I actually saw that, I think it was in Tibet somewhere, there had been a library of books that the Tibetan monks had kept that they thought was missing. And they just found it in the last week or two, like hundreds of texts that were hundreds of years old, and they've just found them. And that's being celebrated, that all of this writing has been found. And on the other hand, you've got AI companies kind of getting this same type of really old text and literally destroying the original copies of it. I don't like it. I'm not sure
1: it's in a sense,
0: happen.
1: They're keeping history verbally, but they're losing losing the presence of the physical.
0: Is it too far to go that they're almost losing the humanity of it?
1: I feel like that, but it's just me. There's more than just me feeling like.
0: Yeah, there's plenty of people who feel upset about it. So interesting story. There was part of the story was a bookseller who said, "I'm so conflicted. I have sold more copies of old books in the last 6 months than ever I have before, but I know where they're going and I know what's happening to them." That's a tricky situation to be in.
1: He's getting rich on something that probably saddens him.
0: I guess that's one way of putting it. Interesting, isn't it? Anyway, something for us all to ponder, I reckon, today. Rise and Shine with Deb and Dave.
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6: 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An old poem expresses this well. 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Talent will not. 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Unrewarded genius is almost a proverb. 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Persistence and determination alone are all powerful. Don't waste your God-given talents by giving up too soon. 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

0: Rubies and Gold, Taryn Stokes. I want to remind everybody that Amiga Levine is coming to Humeridge Church in just 3 weeks' time. I reckon at the concert, surely they're going to have something like a smoke machine. That would make sense, wouldn't it?
1: Oh.
0: Yeah, yep. But I've realised something through the week, that in reality, every machine is a smoke machine if you operate it wrong enough. Rise and shine with Deb and Dave. This is Katy Perry.

0: Katy Perry, Daisies, Rise and Shine with Deb and Dave. We all know For King and Country, and we know their very, very popular Christmas song, Drummer Boy.
1: Yes.
0: Well, I actually found out this last week that the guys have been making a movie, and it's called, surprisingly, maybe not surprisingly, it's called Drummer Boy. It's actually like an action drama musical. It's going to hit the theatres in November, early November. And it kind of, I guess the story is like these two brothers on opposite sides of the American Revolutionary War.
1: Oh.
0: And they're kind of fighting for freedom, but they're looking to seek forgiveness as well. I love, this is like a Smallbone production. So Ben Smallbone is one of the brothers.
1: One of the younger ones.
0: Yep, well, to the For King and Country guys.
1: Yeah.
0: He's one of the directors. Joel is a director. Both Joel and Luke act in it.
1: I wondered if they were the brothers.
0: It just sounds great, like about family and loyalty and sacrifice and all of those sorts of things. A historical drama with a whole lot of music.
1: I used to always love movies from the Civil War in the 1860 to 1865.
0: Yeah. So if you get online, you will find a trailer for the movie now. I considered playing it, but it probably has got too much action in it and enough for radio. But have a look sometime. It's the Drummer Boy movie. It looks pretty interesting. And as I said, hopefully in Australia, but certainly in the States, it's going to be released very early in November.
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0: Darken the Doorway. That is Franny Cash, Rise and Shine with Deb and Dave. Now, we were just chatting about the Revolutionary War in America, that the guys from For King and Country are putting a movie together about that. You got another kind of war-related story you want to talk about, Deb.
1: Mm-hmm. So I want to take you back to 1917.
0: You can't. I wasn't born.
1: Okay. There were two brothers. You were just talking about brothers. Mm-hmm. There were two brothers who were fighting in Europe, in not sure which country here, Belgium. And there was Jack and probably, it's not Jill, Jack and Jim. Jack and Jim.
0: Yep.
1: And they were both in the same battle.
0: Mm.
1: And Jack got wounded so badly that he died.
0: Mm.
1: And it turns out that Jim, I have to hold that for a moment because I don't want to give you the secret. That in 2006, they were digging around this area where they knew there were a lot of bodies buried just during the war,
0: right,
1: just thrown into holes.
0: Right.
1: And they found one that was actually in a more of a grave site, just one, wrapped in this special blanket and placed with his hands over his chest like you would with someone, I guess, when they die. And yet all the other ones around him were just in the ground.
0: Mm-hmm.
1: And after a lot of research, they found that this fella, because he also, there was a sign of who he was, they were able to find him and then finally find his brother. Now, the brother by this time had died, but the children of these of that brother that did the bury, he was the one that buried him and made sure his brother wasn't unnamed and unknown. Mm. Now, they haven't moved him back to Australia, but they were able to give him a proper grave with a proper tombstone.
0: Mm.
1: And they contacted the family. And so, because no one could remember, that brother went back to find him and couldn't remember where he'd buried him. Mm. And it was always a sadness.
0: Yeah.
1: And 20 years after he died, the family was able to find Uncle Jack.
0: Yeah.
1: And it was just, but the really special thing is they've made a statue made out of, what would that be made out of?
0: Bronze. I reckon.
1: Of two brothers, and one brother is kind of holding his other brother that obviously had died. And it's a real tribute to these brothers in that place in Belgium. It's just a bit special.
0: Yeah, special. Thank you for sharing, Deb. Rise and Shine with Deb and Dave.
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1: That is the Veronicas. If you love someone, rise and shine with Deb and Dave.
2: Well, we love someone. We would love lots of someones.
1: Someones.
2: And a lot of them have been listening all morning.
1: Yeah. And we're very thankful for that.
2: Yeah, thank you, community, family that's been hanging in there and listening. So,
1: hanging in there. You make it sound like tough.
2: for as long as you lasted, 2 minutes or 4 hours,
1: yeah.
2: We're so glad you've been
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2: there.
1: We are. Have a great week, everybody.
2: Yeah, we'll see you next time. Bye.
1: Bye.
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3: In this bulletin, job mobility slows and mortgage holders waiting on the Reserve Bank. With the details, I'm Tracy Weir. The Reserve Bank is expected to hold interest rates steady this month after headline inflation eased to 3.8%. The RBA has already hiked rates three times this year, with experts warning another rise could push struggling households over the edge. Finance expert Sarah Meganson says the number of mortgage holders losing breathing space is growing.
4: One in four Australians say that they're actually right at that breaking point. They're just scraping by and another rate rise would really tip them over the edge. Another 38% say that they're okay for now, but they really don't have much wiggle room in their budget. So combined, that's two out of three mortgage holders who are really, really right on the edge.
3: The bank will hand down its decision on August 11. Australian job mobility, meantime, has dropped to its lowest level on record as workers choose to stay with their current employers.

0: community, faith, hope, a voice for hope.
1: Ever been filled with bitterness or thoughts of revenge? I'm Danny Sinnott with Another Brave to Go. I've read a few revenge stories in my time, and for the most part, they're pretty funny. Two of the stories involved women who had husbands that cheated on them and moved in with their new partners. The first woman got revenge after finding out that her ex was taking this woman on a holiday. So after they'd left, she broke into the house, sprinkled grass seeds all over the carpet, watered it, and finally opened up all the windows to let the sun shine in. Her ex came home a few weeks later to find a lawn growing inside the house. The second woman did a similar thing, but instead of grass seeds, she broke in and sowed raw prawns into the hems of the curtains. You know, payback can feel good for a time, but eventually either the weight or guilt of bitterness takes over, and it doesn't just destroy the other person, it poisons you. In the book of Acts, chapter 23, it explains that when we harbour bitterness, it's a sign that we are captive to sin. So how do we find justice? Well, we trust God for that. In Romans chapter 12, verse 17, it says, "Do not repay anyone evil for evil. Be careful to do what is right in the eyes of everyone. If it is possible and as far as it depends on you, live at peace with everyone. Do not take revenge, my dear friends, but leave room for God's wrath. For it is written, 'It is mine to avenge and I will repay,' says the Lord. On the contrary, if your enemy is hungry, feed him. If he's thirsty, give him something to drink. In doing this, you will heap burning coals on his head. Don't be overcome by evil, but overcome evil with good." For more resources, podcasts, and videos on doing life together, head on over to our website, braveenough.org.
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0: Good afternoon. It is the 1st of August in 2026, and you're listening to Belinda Sanders on A Voice for Hope. I'll be with you through until 3 o'clock this afternoon. I hope you can stay with me. The song you just heard was from One Republic, and it's called Sink or Swim. It's actually about a relationship with the central question, are we going to sink or swim? It's a metaphor for when two people will overcome the challenges of relationships. And it's from the album, if you love it, Artificial Paradise, which was released back in July 2024. Lots of great music coming up on this station in the next few hours. Miles Smith, Tonic, Toby Mac, Lewis Capaldi. Just a few that you can look forward to over the next little while.
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0: It is almost 12:30 on this Saturday, the 1st of April. Pinch it a punch, first day of the month. That was Tonic. And you could only see Belinda with you on A Voice for Hope, 92.9 FM. Now, today's weather, partly cloudy, between 5 and 17 degrees today and no rain. So if you want to get the washing out this afternoon, it should be fine. It'll dry pretty easily. Some good news. I'll tell you a little bit about what's coming up in the region that you might want to attend shortly here on your favourite radio station, A Voice for Hope.
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2: In ancient Israel, the temple had this huge, heavy curtain that separated the people from the presence of God. It was a symbol that said, you can't come any closer. But when Jesus died, something incredible happened. Mark chapter 15, verse 38 says, the curtain in the temple was torn in two from top to bottom. Top to bottom, because God did it. In that moment, Jesus made a way for you to come near. No more separation, no more fear. You don't have to go through a priest or follow a bunch of rituals. You can walk right up into a relationship with God because Jesus opened the way. So whatever's been keeping you at a distance, guilt, shame, confusion, drop it. The curtain's gone, the door's open. Come on in.
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0: That was from Ariana Grande and We Can't Be Friends, Wait For Your Love. It's one of the standout songs from Ariana Grande's 2024 album called External Sunshine. It was released as the album's second single and became a major global hit, debuting at number one on the Hot 100. So, proving her big stardom at the time. 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

0: Can I tell you, Belinda here, that I absolutely loved Duran Duran when I was younger. That song was Ordinary World. They were superstars in the 80s, and yes, I had the poster on my wall. And before that, Guy Sebastian and Get It Done, he's coming to Toowoomba soon. Speaking of Australian artists, Delta Goodrum is coming up here on A Voice for Hope, Voice FM. It's almost 1:30, believe it or not, so I'll be here until 3 o'clock.
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1: Hi, it's Jamin, your one-minute coach. One of my favourite coaching questions is also one of my most confronting. So what's your part in this mess? Often we are quick to see how others have contributed to the situation we are in, yet at the same time avoiding the painful reality of what we have done to create these results. Surely I've got nothing to do with this. It's not my fault. I'm not to blame. It's all happening to me. I'm just the innocent victim in all this. Please feel sorry for me and understand how hard it is to be me. I get that blame is natural and fun, but it leaves you with no power. What's more, blame is always an escape from responsibility. If it's not your responsibility or your fault, you get to play the victim and go free. Yet change always starts with responsibility. As soon as you own your part in the messy situations of your life, you become empowered to improve them. You are exactly where you have chosen to be. If you created this mess, then surely you can clean it up too. For more information, go to oneminutecoach.com.au.
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1: Sidewalk Prophets was the song you just heard, and Believe It Now. It's around 20 to 2 in the afternoon on the first day of the month, the 1st of August 2026. Can you believe it? The year is just zooming past, isn't it? 92.9 FM can be heard anywhere online with the Community Radio Plus app, or you can listen live or on demand at 929voice.fm. 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So it's all there available to you if you want to replay things, etc. And you've heard someone say, oh, I really like that interview. 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
2: 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When we are comfortable,

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0: That was Holy and Stars Go Dim. Almost a quarter past two in the afternoon on this Saturday. Holy is a worship song by Stars Go Dim, a Christian pop project led by singer-songwriter Chris Cleveland. It actually appears on the album from last year, Roses, and it is an expression of gratitude and awe towards God. Now, if you've heard local businesses playing 92.9 Voice FM somewhere, note down the business so we can give them a shout out for supporting us and say thank you very much. 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And the businesses we are saying thanks to at the moment are Rose Furniture, Pearl Energy Servos, ETS, which is Equipment Specialists Australia, Rain and Horn Toowoomba, Metro Tiles, and Sullivan Nicolaides in High Street. 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

0: was Matchbox 20 and a song called 3 AM. They were huge in the early 2000s, I think it was, but seemed to have disappeared for a little while. I think I gave you the wrong email before, by the way, if you were writing down how to say thanks to businesses. Just grab that note again. 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My apologies for that. 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You're listening to Belinda Sanders. We have Chinchilla Boy, Pete Murray coming up and a song called Only One. He regularly tours, so look out for him in this particular area. But he is originally from Chinchilla, so not too far away. I hope you can stay with me till 3 o'clock. I'm here every Saturday until 3, so if you'd like to join me, feel free. 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I'm here every Saturday from 3 o'clock, from 12, I should say, through until 3 o'clock. 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That's with Deb, Dave and Logan. And this afternoon from 3 o'clock, Step in the Shed with Kyrian Dale. 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
4: 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So, this August, take a moment. 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

0: You're listening to A Voice for Hope. How are you doing at being thankful? On the subject of thankfulness, I can highly recommend the film Maudie. It is a beautiful depiction of the humble and profound life of Canadian folk artist Maud Lewis. Due to severe arthritis, Maud found it challenging to walk, much less do her daily chores. But she went on to amazing artistic success, even though she and her husband lived in a one-room cottage with no electricity or running water. Yet she was known to say, "As long as I have a brush in front of me, I'm all right." Watching this film brought to mind the passage in 1 Thessalonians that says, "Rejoice always, give thanks in all circumstances." This means that regardless of our life experience or situation, we should be thankful. Take some time today to have an attitude of gratitude. Regardless of what comes your way, take a moment to be thankful, maybe even thankful to God. This is Russ Matthews with God in 60 Seconds. To open up more space for reflection and conversation about God, go to thirdspace.org.au.
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0: Almost 20 to 3, believe it or not. And that means it's almost time for me to go. 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So lots of great artists coming up to listen to on your Saturday afternoon on A Voice for Hope, Voice FM, Belinda with you. 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
6: Ever misplaced your purpose? I'm Danny Sinnott with another Brave to Go. I don't know about you, but I got baby brain really badly, and it's never really left. After I had my last baby, I made a trip to the supermarket and it was all going fine. I packed the groceries in the car, drove home and attempted to open the door to get the groceries inside, but nothing. I tried again and again and the door still wouldn't open. The bags were getting really heavy, so I put them down on the veranda. I looked at the door puzzled about why it wouldn't open. Then I looked down at my hand and realised that I'd been staring at the door and pressing the car key button, expecting the front door of the house to open. Like car keys, we also have a special purpose, but when we try to work outside of that, we end up frustrated and confused, and sometimes even looking a bit silly. God has a unique plan and purpose that He's created for you, a purpose that's set aside just for you, and they are good plans that release us from oppression and lead us into a hopeful future. In Ephesians chapter 2, verse 10, it says, "For we are God's handiwork, created in Christ Jesus to do good works, which God prepared in advance for us to do." In Jeremiah chapter 29:11, it says, "For I know the plans I have for you, declares the Lord, plans to prosper you and not to harm you, plans to give you hope and a future. Then you will call on me and come to me and pray, and I will listen to you. 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I will be found by you, declares the Lord, and will bring you back from captivity. Find your purpose. Find joy." 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
6: Welcome back to In the Shed this afternoon with Kiri and Dale. It is the 1st of August, and the 1st of August, of course, is Emancipation Day, celebrating the end of slavery in 1834. Still many nations around the world have slaves these days, so we think it's a thing of the past, but there is still human trafficking and slavery in the world as we know it right now. So spare a thought for those out there. Great afternoon of things coming ahead. I'm going to be by myself again today. Even though Kiri is back in the country, she's actually come down with a sore throat and a busted toe. So she's not in. Not that she needs her toe to speak on the radio, but she does need her voice. And that's unfortunately something that's gone missing in the last couple of days. Anyway, but I'll be here right through till 6 o'clock with you tonight. Heaps of great tracks coming from the likes of Lost Frequencies, Lewis Capaldi, Colton Dixon coming up. But right now, he's Counting Crows. 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
1: We all know people who used to go to church and believe in God, but they don't anymore. So what makes the difference? Why do some people keep their faith and others lose it? Faith is a precious thing, but it can also be fragile. The Apostle Paul wrote this: "Whatever happens, my dear brothers and sisters,

0: Rejoice in the Lord. 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But if you want to keep your faith and see it grow, perhaps it's time for less whinging and more rejoicing.
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0: That word love from the Rockmelons. That's a great track. Now, the Rockmelons are one of those bands that are just around the industry. Not only have they put out great music over their time, but they're also involved in producing some other artists that we've probably heard more about, especially in latter years. So they actually produced some of Guy Sebastian's work, Shannon Knoll, Anthony Khalil, Casey Donovan, Jessica Mowboy, Damien Leith. I mean, all these Australian artists, Stan Walker, Wes Carr, and a lot of the voice artists as well, X Factor as well, because they're producers as well as musicians. So they actually hit the industry doing so many things across the industry, and their fingers are in so many pies. But that great track, that word love from the Rockmelons, and it means so much. Who do you love, and have you told them today? You're at 92.9 Voice FM.
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0: 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And speaking of what things look like, I was actually looking out on the road before and I saw a fellow walking what looked to be a shellfish of some description on a leash. And I thought, I really, really feel for you, mate. 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
5: Once there were two woodchoppers who were at loggerheads over who could chop the most wood. So one day, they had a competition to see who could chop the most wood. The young guy started out with a flurry of activity, chopping as fast as he could. The old guy just chopped consistently. And then every hour, the old guy would stop and sharpen his axe. The young guy would just chop and chop and chop. And the old guy would stop and sharpen his axe. At the end of the day, the young guy was confident he would win because the old guy kept stopping. But it turned out the old guy had chopped more wood because he stopped to sharpen his axe. Sometimes in life we can be so busy with a flurry of activity that we don't stop to sharpen our axe. Sometimes we can be so busy but not being productive. We need to work smarter, not harder. When we stop to sharpen our axe, we have to think and plan. Strategize about what's next. One way to sharpen your axe is to study the Bible. Every day to pick up the Word of God, which is the sword of the Spirit, and read it and study it and ask God to speak to you. It's a bit like sharpening your axe at the start of every day. The Bible says, wide is the road that leads to destruction, but narrow is the path that leads to eternal life. When we pause and sharpen our axe, we're focusing our lives on the narrow path. Jesus said, I'm the way, the truth, and the life. No man will see the Father in heaven except through me. Let's sharpen our axe every day and make sure we're on the narrow path in life. I'm Matt Prater. For more, go to historymakersradio.com.
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0: That's Damien with Hurricane Song. As I alluded to earlier, Kira Lee has now returned to Australia from her European trip. She had an absolute blast and look forward to hearing more about it on air in the weeks to come. But just hearing some of the stories that she was saying from different cities she was in, different countries and things that were happening, it just sounded like an absolutely amazing experience. And of course, when she got back, we had some family over and we had dinner, and there was the sharing of some souvenirs and things that she'd purchased on her trip. She seemed to come back with a lot more luggage than she went. 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

0: The River of Dreams by Billy Joel. That one's going back to the early 90s, 93, I think, or thereabouts. Now, interestingly, Billy Joel himself identifies as an atheist. But you would have noticed in this song there was a lot of biblical imagery, things like baptism, river of life, and talking about the afterlife. And the entire album that this song was on was a journey of introspection. It was a journey of consciousness and that quest for life. I really wonder if it was actually just God poking and prodding him in a couple of different ways and then expressing that in song. 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
4: Welcome into the 4 o'clock hour in the shed with Kerry and Dale. I'm flying solo today while Kerry recovers from a post-European trip sickness and also a busted toe. So I'm going to be doing the grandiloquent word by myself. Now, every week we do a grandiloquent word. And what is a grandiloquent word? I didn't hear you ask, but I'm going to tell you. Grandiloquent means big, fancy, pompous, and often it's a word that's just used to impress people. And there's a whole range of ones, and we share one of these every single week. This week's word is interesting in that I'm not even going to try to pronounce it, but here it is.
5: Floxinosinohilipilification.
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4: That's this week's word. It's a doozy. It's really interesting. I'm not quite sure how to put it into a sentence, but there's some interesting trivia about it, which I'll explain once I tell you what the word actually is. But do you know this word? Send us a message. Let us know. Otherwise, keep listening, and I'll come back later in the hour and talk about it further. 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
1: There's this moment in Mark 5 where a woman who'd been suffering for 12 years pushes through a crowd just to touch Jesus' robe. That's it. No long speech, no dramatic moment, just a desperate reach. And Jesus says, "Daughter, your faith has made you well. Go in peace." Mark chapter 5, verse 34. Maybe your faith feels small right now, more like a whisper than a roar. It's okay. What matters isn't the size of your faith, it's where it's pointed. Reaching out to Jesus, even with trembling hands, is enough. He sees you, he stops for you, and he responds. If you've been hiding in the crowd, unsure if you belong, this is for you. Jesus welcomes the reach, so reach out. He's closer than you think.
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0: Only to Be With You, a great track there from Andrew Roachford. A lot of great tracks coming up this hour, and especially for Kiri, we've got Blessing Offer coming up a little bit later with Brighter Days. 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

0: Philip Phillips with Before I Loved You. You're 92.9 Voice FM. And it's time for our Grindelicant word explanation. And if you didn't get it earlier, about 25 minutes or so ago, I said our word, which was...
1: Phloxenosinohilipilification.
0: Which is quite a big word. I'm not actually going to give you a sentence, because if you haven't heard of this before, you probably have no idea. But I'm going to tell you about it. At 29 letters in...
1: Phloxenosinohilipilification.
0: This word is famous for being one of the longest non-technical words in the English language. Now, people play around with it and say there's other words and things which are conjunctions often, but this word with 29 letters was famously recorded as the longest word in the first edition of the Oxford English Dictionary.
1: Phloxenosinohilipilification.
0: Now, I've never heard anybody use this in normal day-to-day speech. I would get tangled over the letters and not be able to say it. So often this word really just appears as a joke or a trivia fact, or on something like this where we're talking about a grandiloquent word. But what the word means is actually something that's worthless, or the habit of judging something as worthless or valueless. And it's based on four different Latin roots: flocky, nocci, nihili, and pili, which translate as just little value or of nothing. But there you go. It's the 29-letter longest word in the first edition of the Oxford English Dictionary.
1: Phloxenosinohilipilification.
0: And I really challenge you to see if you can use it around the conversation table tonight after dinner. 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I would love to hear you say it. Actually, I would love to hear you say it three times in a row. 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
9: Hi, it's Jamin, your one-minute coach. 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We are sense-making creatures, always attaching meaning to our experience of life. This leads us to believe that everything must mean something, and that things always happen for a reason. E.g., when I've been disciplined, good things happen in my life. As I get older, it's harder to stay healthy. When I start to get ahead financially, an expensive crisis is just around the corner. These things seem so true and real, but that's simply because we've found evidence for what we believe. 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We always find evidence for whatever we believe is true. Everything else gets filtered out. It's all just story, though. What if it's not true? What if there is no real link between these two things except in your mind? What if you could tell a different story and therefore get very different results? What unhealthy cause and effect patterns do you need to disconnect in your mind? For more information, go to oneminutecoach.com.au.
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0: That's Joseph O'Brien with Trust Fall. And, of course, I realise the listenership this afternoon is reduced because a lot of people are out at the Downs dust-up, the pre-1957 nostalgia dirt drags being held just south of Toowoomba in Hodgson Vale. Big shout-out to anybody out there that is actually tuning in. I'm actually going to be popping out there a little bit later as well just to see how things are going. Each year it's been a great event. A local community event for our local hot rodders and drag racing fraternity. You're a 92.9 Voice FM.
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0: U2 with Even Better Than the Real Thing, great one there by Bono, and The Edge and the guys. Actually, I think The Edge actually wrote that one. U2, an amazing band, and they are one of the proponents of giving kindness to others. We hear so many different movements all urging the same thing, pay it forward, or random acts of kindness, or things like that. But really, it is important. Have you noticed that when you're kind to another person, you feel lifted in your spirit? That person that receives it is lifted in their spirit. Anybody watching on actually feels those heartstrings tug, and they are lifted in their spirit. If we can all do that one little act of kindness for somebody else each day, what an amazing world we would live in. You're a 92.9 Voice FM.
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0: In the Shed with Kiri and Dale.
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0: John Risquala at Rain and Horn Toowoomba.

it's gone. You're still holding on, hoping hope against hope. And nothing I could say could really help the pain.

0: God's ways are radically different from ours. A symbolic vision God gave to an early church leader named John describes it beautifully. Hi, I'm Tanya Harris of God Conversations. It was late in the first century and the Roman Empire was known for its violence, greed and exploitation of the poor. And it's here that God spoke through a vision of two women, a drunken prostitute dressed in scarlet and a bride dressed in white. What was God saying? Think about it. A prostitute is in relationship to take something from you. A bride is in relationship to give something to you. One is motivated by self-gain, the other by love. God was calling the church to live differently from the world around them. They were to be oriented towards others in everything they did. It's a God conversation that still applies. In our workplaces, our homes and our relationships, we're called to live like the bride, to always be motivated by love. For more on hearing God's voice, go to godconversations.com.
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2: 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It hurts so much the way. 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I pay for the plane, whatever. 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Do you fall apart?

0: That's Abe Parker with Stupid Face. You're in the shed with Kiri and Dale this afternoon, and I'm really excited. My shed kit arrives next week, so my assembly of my new shed will happen this month. It's all getting very exciting now, and I really can't wait. There's going to be some amazing things happen in that space. Now, we're still in winter. I know it's the first of the month, but we're 2 months down, this month to go, and then spring will be just around the corner. Looking forward to the Carnival of Flowers this year. There are so many amazing gardens that are in their preparations now, even though it's frosty and cold, so that the flowers will really bloom and take off in September. Heaps of things coming up this month, next month, and the month after. Don't miss out. Stay tuned to the radio. We'll tell you all about things that are on 92.9 Voice FM.
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0: 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And a big shout out to Taryn today, who's also not feeling well. Hope you get better soon. 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Why did Princess Elsa fall off her sled? Don't know? Well, it's because she let it go. 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

0: Black Sorrows, Never Let Me Go, another great track. And I'm getting ready to pack up from the studio here. Look forward to being with you all next week as well. I really hope Kiri's actually well enough to be back as well. She's really looking forward to coming back into the studio. I'm off now to the Dirt Drags down at Hodgson Vale. Heaps of great things happening this weekend. Don't forget about Amiga Levine coming up August 22, only 3 weeks away. Heaps of things happening. 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
2: My wife fell in love with this wild water dragon that turned up in our backyard one day. She used to love watching him drink out of the dog's water bowl. And the mere existence of the lizard brought her so much joy. One day, though, she came in crying because the water dragon had died. I got upset because I hate seeing her upset because I kept thinking the pain was preventable and I don't like seeing my loved ones in pain. Sometimes I'd rather not connect than connect at the risk of getting hurt. But at the end of the day, that's a pretty lonely way to live. If you love generously, you will get hurt. If you connect with people, you will get let down. There is a risk and a cost to every relationship, but there is a huge payoff as well. True joy can be found when we connect with one another. So don't let the risk of pain prevent you from doing something that may bring you heaps of joy.
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1: Have you forgotten how to play? I'm Danny Sinnott with another Brave to Go. One day I came across a dog in a pet store. She was 6 months old and standing in the back corner of a glass enclosure with a tail between her legs and shaking in fear. We inquired about her and found out that her previous owners had abandoned her at the pet store and not even given her a name. When we asked to have a look at her, the worker lifted her out and said, "Oh, you're such a little princess." So that's what we named her, Princess. Princess is anxious and she doesn't do well with new people or other dogs, but with me she's extremely cuddly and affectionate and very faithful. When we first brought her home, we even had to teach her how to play. Watching her grow and become playful and boisterous has been like watching a rose bloom. Sometimes when life throws tough stuff at us, we go down for too long and we forget how to play, how to have fun, and we can be robbed of joy. Nehemiah chapter 8 verse 10 says, "The joy of the Lord is your strength." 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Find your joy, have fun, and play. 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
3: What do you do with your dreams of the future? Have you seen the Hugh Jackman film, The Greatest Showman? It's kind of this musical reimagining of the life of P.T. Barnum. It's one of those stories that reaches in and grabs your heart. Seeing someone overcoming odds and achieving their dreams does have a profound effect on us all. Which leads me to ask the question of how we determine if our dreams are from God or if they're based on our own preferences. Jesus said, "Seek the kingdom of God above all else and live righteously, and he will give you everything you need." God knows that the process of seeking him is essential in answering the question of the future. Thankfully, he does not leave us without the means of discovering the answers by reading the Bible. You can live out your dreams, but it's worth consulting God first. This is Russ Matthews with God in 60 Seconds. To open up more space for reflection and conversation about God, go to thirdspace.org.au.
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3: We haven't got them up loud. We've got a second time where I haven't had the volume up properly.
4: It's okay. I had a mouthful of just like banh mi roll almost. Sorry.
3: Well, at least there was music playing because then, you know, there was something going out.
4: And well, not just munching and throwing and swallowing of banh mi. Yes, welcome to the Big Rock Show.
3: Yeah, woo! Woo! We're really organized again.
4: As always.
3: Yeah. So.
4: But yeah, so welcome to the Big Rock Show with Glenn and Charlie. We tonight have the usual lineup of some great Christian rock, some great Christian rap. We got a whole bunch of stuff. We're checking that it works. It does work. So we're going to lead you straight into Superfly by the OC Supertones here on 92.9. Let's do it.
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0: That's Fragile by JD. Just another good song that we enjoy.
1: Mm.
0: I don't know about you.
1: I enjoy it. I enjoy that song.
0: It's a little bit different, but
1: yeah.
0: Unique blendings of just music.
1: Very much. And like it's a great song. I actually noticed, because that was one of our songs that started in the top 20, and it fell out of the top 20.
0: It did.
1: And I was actually a little bit sad about that, because it meant we went a little bit of time without hearing it. And then, like, I had a look at the lineup, and I was like, yes, we've got it back. And I'm just glad to have it back. It's a great song.
0: It is. And, I mean, we want to pack this show with as much good music, new music, old good music as well.
1: Yeah.
0: All this legacy stuff that the reason, so, well, part of the reason at the moment I haven't got right back to the start of the, 70s and 80s, but it's the reason why we have so much mix of songs, particularly the 90s. They had metal in the 80s, they had Stryper and that, and we will listen to Stryper later.
1: Yeah.
0: But the development of music in the 90s was huge. When I've been listening to One Degree of Andy, which actually your dad got me onto, and about the old CCM artists, and that they just talked about, like, it was a wild west of music for the 90s, and that everyone was trying every kind of genre and making it and putting great lyrics to it.
1: Yeah.
0: And, coming out and there's challenging lyrics, there's stuff that's uplifting, and some claim to be a Christian band, some were just bands with Christians in it.
1: Yeah.
0: And so it was pretty amazing. I'm very grateful for growing up in that time and space. That is my favourite style of music, but I love the new stuff coming out too.
1: Mm.
0: So we're going to listen to some more, aren't we?
1: Yeah, we are. And that, like, with that, we're going to head into our top 20 here on 92.9 FM on The Big Rock Show with Take a Look Around by Trev.
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0: That was Sanctified by Peyton Parish, and that was our number 19 spot. Glenn, what did you think of that song? What do you think?
1: I do enjoy it.
0: Yeah.
1: It's in there because it's independent artist again that's making some good inroads into, you know, the States at the moment.
0: Yep.
1: A little bit different, a little bit unique, but not crazy.
0: Yeah.
1: And that just, pretty raw. And I think that's what I enjoy about a lot of these independent artists that they're a bit raw in how they do stuff and develop it, and it's basically their ability to, you know, their singing and, you know, how they produce it and stuff like that.
0: Yeah. Do you know what the lyrics kind of read? Do you know all the lyrics to this song?
1: No, I don't. No, I don't.
0: I really wanted to point out one little bit.
1: Yeah.
0: Which is, where is it? Oh, now I got to find it. It's like in the very beginning.
1: Yeah.
0: The lyrics read, "I'm frozen with guilt that weighed more than I can take. I'm under the very brokenness of my heart. I carried the burdens every man should not ignore. But I did, and now I want what's better for my soul."
1: That's a pretty cool lyric.
0: I really like those lyrics. I think it's a very interesting take on kind of what sin can do to someone.
1: Okay.
0: And I actually really like those lyrics a lot.
1: Mm.
0: And I figured I wanted to bring that forward because maybe some of our listeners tonight are a little bit frozen with guilt that weighed more. You know, Jesus is there.
1: Yep.
0: He's around.
1: Yep. And he's forgiven.
0: And it's all forgiven. And that's a really interesting set of lyrics. So. Mm.
1: Yeah. No, it's definitely. Mm. I will ponder that as we continue on to Sergeant Avenue and Whitehorse. Brand new single.

0: fall apart. We as human, a bit of a rock ballad for this evening so far. We haven't started hugely rocky tonight. It's a bit cruisy into the day. I mean, there's a, you know, there's a bit of a mixture, but we haven't gone crazy intense. But we'll get there.
1: Well,
0: I promise.
1: I mean, my day has been very much cruisy, just getting through it. And I think, you know, as the night progresses, we'll get a bit louder. We'll get a bit more screaming, a bit more, you know, intense. And,
0: That's right. And
1: it's okay to start off, but just be prepared.
0: That's right.
1: It's going to go hard.
0: That's right. And to cement that point, our number 18 song is Zana, Break and Breakthrough, right after the break.
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0: That was Uncaged by Behold the Beloved, and Glenn told me just as the mics went live that that is a brand new song.
1: Well, no, the next one's a brand new song.
0: Oh, the next one's a brand new song.
1: Yeah, yeah. That's a newer song, Behold the Beloved, but and that's in our number 17. But I'm just trying to think. I think I have played it before, but it is a brand new song, brand new single.
0: So what I'm hearing, Glenn, is that you set me up to fail.
1: Well, possibly, and that's the fun of doing it live.
0: Well, yes, Uncaged, Behold the Beloved was not, and it's a newer song, newer, but it's not song. New song. Sorry for the confusion there.
1: Yeah, thanks a lot, Charlie. So, talking about the right stuff, Reset to Beautiful.
0: Mm.
1: I'm pretty certain I stumbled over those words previously at another time when I was trying to say it. But anyway, brand new song, check it out.

0: Golden Child by 12 Stones with Judge and Jury. And that's another awesome song. And that is a recent release. They hadn't done a lot recently, but then they've pumped out a couple of brand newies. And I do like 12 Stones. They are one of, I'd say, top 10.
1: Well, with a guitar solo like that, that was pretty impressive.
0: Yes.
1: That was very technically, great.
0: Yeah. And they used to do tours. So I think it was 2006, 7. Oh, no, it could have been earlier than that. I'm pretty certain, they were after. Yeah, they were after the good old, him. You know, that big rock guy that did all the stuff and, the Clay album or whatever, all them. That one? Yeah, with the guy with the the beard or the goatee,
1: Okay, you lost me again.
0: Exactly. That's the whole point. It's like going into a movie, when you could go back into a video store and you'd ask the person at the counter, it had that person in it with that, and he had that funny hairstyle and that had the other girl, and she's in that other movie.
1: Dumb and Dumber, right?
0: No, well, no. That may be just how I'm talking.
1: I have a little fun fact for you about 12 Stones as well.
0: Please.
1: Now, there was a song released in 2003. This song won a Grammy in 2004. Mm-hmm. And the lead singer, let me get his name up just to be 100% sure I go right. Paul McCoy.
0: Yes. Yep.
1: Mm-hmm. We'll turn this into a little game. Do you know what song I'm talking about? Paul McCoy did some kind of male lead vocals on this song.
0: Oh, yeah.
1: 2003, got a Grammy in 2004.
0: The Evanescence song.
1: Yeah, Bring Me to Life. Yes. Exactly.
0: Yep.
1: Yeah, I thought that was interesting. I just did a little search and I was like, oh.
0: Yes. Yeah, he did that.
1: That's really cool.
0: Yep, he did a very good job on that album.
1: It was awesome to see.
0: Yep. Yeah. No, it's good.
1: Coming up after the break, we have we're back into our top 20, hey?
0: We are.
1: With number 16 being The Fight by Torn Sky.
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0: That's the full nine lashes. They also have in brackets as another title, Mayday. That's.
1: Do you know why songs do that from time to time?
0: I don't know.
1: I don't either.
0: Just I don't know.
1: I need to search this up now. But
0: yeah,
1: you keep going.
0: Because they Hillsong United used to do that all the time too. Not all the time, but sometimes, you know. So they just do that.
1: Sorry, I'm just going to add a little interjection.
0: I'm distracted.
1: I'm Googling, why do some songs have multiple titles? And the first Google search is, why do some songs give me goosebumps?
0: What?
1: I think that's unrelated. And if you're getting goosebumps, you might be cold. Or it's just a great song.
0: It could be.
1: And speaking of goosebumps, we've got The Best For You by The Frugals coming up.
0: That's right. Aussie band.
1: And it is a great song.
0: And it's ska. And I love ska.
1: So if you get goosebumps from the song, make sure you send it through to to Voice FM 92.9. Send them an email. Send Brad a message.
0: Yep.
1: And say, The Best For You by The Frugals gave me goosebumps.
0: It's amazing.

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3: Well, it's the Big Rock Show, hour two already. Can't believe it, we're already there. I mean, it's almost like we're in August and almost Christmas time.
4: Wait, what?
5: No.
3: Yeah, we're in August.
4: I'm still trying to earn the money that I spent on Christmas presents last year.
3: Oh, yeah.
4: I'm trying to, like, earn the money back. I can't do Christmas again. Oh.
3: Oh, well, what do you do? I mean, the reality is, that's life at the moment. That's life.
4: That is true, that is true. Yeah. But it is only the 1st of August.
3: It is.
4: So we still got a bit of time.
3: Yeah, so you got to save up your pennies.
4: I do.
3: Yeah.
4: Because, you know, we got to save up for a lot of things, hey?
3: Well, yes, you do.
4: For example, you got to save up all your listening points because at 9:30 we have our double header. So... be ready for that. Glenn, is there like a lot of screaming with that one tonight?
3: There is.
4: Heck
3: there
4: yeah.
3: is. There is. There's some good stuff there. And one you'll be excited about.
4: Ooh.
3: Yeah. So you'll see a little bit later.
4: Is it the song?
3: It could be the song. It could
4: it's
3: be.
4: The song.
3: It could be the song. But we don't know. We could be. Could
4: ooh,
3: be. But
4: it's
3: in
4: the song.
3: In the meantime, there's more some punk rock. There's more hard rock. There's more. Well, you could say a little bit of an edge of a pop rock, but probably not much of that. Bit of rap, probably.
4: Mm.
3: You know, whatever else we just throw in there.
4: I love that.
3: Yeah, so that's what we do because we like it.
4: Yep. So we're going to go straight into "Smile" by The Daytime Rivalry and Jason Dunn. And don't be fooled, Jason Dunn is not the title.
3: No, that needs to be updated again.
4: Yeah, it's "Smile."
3: It's "Smile."
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0: That was Panic by 13 Minutes. I really liked that chorus there.
1: Yeah.
0: It was, I heard it. I don't have it here, but like the lines of, my head is overwhelmed by the sense of panic.
1: Ooh.
0: And I thought that was just a very like simple way. Well, not necessarily simple, like in a bad way. Like it's just a simple way of being like, you know, like it kind of like tells you what, yeah, kind of tells you what the panic's like.
1: Yeah.
0: Cause you know, I personally don't get overwhelmed in my head when I panic, although my girlfriend would probably say otherwise. So would my parents. But when I panic, I don't tend to get overwhelmed in the head. I tend to like flurry.
1: Yeah. You just like, what do I do now?
0: Like, yeah,
1: how
0: do it's, I do it's this like, it's like a chicken trying to figure out if it can fly or not.
1: Oh, yep.
0: There's, my hands go wild. Feathers are everywhere. Oh, I don't even know where they came from.
1: That's a great way to explain.
0: It's a great way.
1: Charlie the chicken.
0: That is not catching on.
1: Well, yeah, it could be.
0: No, I'm bringing an end to it. That's
1: Charlie the chicken.
0: No.
1: Done.
0: Chopping off its head, it's done.
1: All right.
0: But what do you think of panic? How do you panic?
1: How do I panic? And that I have at times. Like, I've been pretty good most of my life.
0: Yeah.
1: But to be honest, probably about... it'd been nearly 10 years ago that I was getting panic attacks.
0: Yeah, wow.
1: And didn't realise what it was. I was getting chest pain.
0: Yep.
1: And so in the end, I ended up getting help. So I had chest pain. I was really worried about stuff. I would, and there was multiple things that was going on. And so I ended up realising that I do need some help, and went and saw my doctor.
0: Yeah,
1: and that, and other than that, I also prayed, also did stuff. So it's good to do both.
0: Yeah,
1: see your doctor, get some help. Also talk to a psychologist.
0: Mm.
1: Yeah, so a bit deep, bit practical.
0: Mm.
1: So if you need some help, go see your doctor, have a chat with a close friend.
0: Yeah,
1: It's worth chatting.
0: And let's be real, if you need help too, stay away from ChatGPT and just search up like places near me that That's can right. help me with
1: yep.
0: duh, and there's always a place.
1: Yeah, and to make a point, Lifeline will help. So
0: yeah.
1: That's good. Anyway, we'll get back to the music, Blindside and Dead Weight.

0: Fear by Caleb Hayes, and we've got Adletus Way and Judge and Jury again. They like being part of my songs as well, like Brian. And
1: Brian.
0: Brian. And probably Lazy Sturm.
1: Yeah.
0: And that they're all like mixing it up.
1: Yeah.
0: And we don't mind. Oh, that? Yes, that's good. You know, that's what's good, I reckon, in the last probably 5 years particularly, has been a lot more artists crossing over and singing with others, because it used to be too much on the record label and they probably wouldn't release them to sing with other bands.
1: Yeah, wow.
0: So that's what I'm liking. A lot more of that crossover.
1: Yeah, that's awesome. I want to ask you a question super quick. Please. What do you think Adelita means?
0: Don't know.
1: It's Spanish.
0: Ah, there's no Adidas or something like that.
1: No.
0: Oh, okay.
1: Unfortunately not. It means noble or of the nobility. So their band name is Noble Way.
0: Ah.
1: That's very cool.
0: That is.
1: Very cool. Yeah. Just like our top 20.
0: It is. What do you think about our top 20? We've got, would you believe we're up to number 12?
1: Are we already up to number 12? The night is flying, I promise. And if we're up to number 12, it means that our double hitter is like an hour away. So
0: yes. Yeah, it must have. Well, just over an hour, I would say.
1: Yeah, wow.
0: It's crazy.
1: That is pretty crazy.
0: Again, it'll be Christmas 2027 soon.
1: Oh, no. No, it'll be Christmas 2026 first.
0: Okay.
1: I think. But coming up on this top 20, number 12 is Glorious Scars by Collision of Innocence.
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0: Song of the Father with its chaotic resemblance, and I was going to say Matt Baird.
1: Matt Baird.
0: Yep, he's singing with them. It's just a good song. Mm. I like it. It's good 80s, 90s, 2000s.
1: Or at least his voice might not have been so scratchy back then.
0: Maybe
1: but
0: not.
1: But I do like that voice. It sounds very like, it sounds like, how do I say it without sounding like incredibly rude? It sounds very worn.
0: Oh, yeah.
1: But like that's a very cool thing because, you know, a lot of people when their voice gets worn, they turn into like, who's that commentator on the NRL? Who talks like this all the time?
0: You mean Ray Warren?
1: No. He's really scratchy.
0: I don't know which one it is.
1: I can't believe I can't remember.
0: Oh, Lockyer.
1: Darren Lockyer.
0: Yeah, he kept on yelling. He's yelling from playing footy.
1: Yeah, that's what I mean. Usually when your voice gets like that, people are like, they get to there and then they can't sing anymore. And so it's nice that like Matt Baird, because he's singing, right?
0: He's hit
1: that voice. And he's hit that point, but he's still got the voice to sing.
0: He does.
1: And that's the awesome thing.
0: Mm.
1: That's what I'm trying to get to. That it's really cool that he's, you know, able to keep going and yet still have that like worn vocal effect and not destroy his voice anymore. It's a really cool voice.
0: That's right. Anyway, we are getting back into it. It's The Smart from Brisbane, Cold Dark Room.

0: Be Still and Breathe, Ivory Line. We're back into it with some more top 20. 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

0: What Lives in Me, Bright Star. And welcome back, Charlie.
1: Thank you.
0: I missed your last break.
1: Yeah, I heard you went really, like, super quick with it.
0: Yeah, would you believe it? Because I didn't have you here chatting.
1: I didn't have fill the space.
0: Well, not just fill the space, you know, but we work well off each other.
1: Yeah.
0: You know, we'll get distracted by something, you know.
1: Whether it's a highlighter.
0: Squirrel.
1: Squirrel.
0: Yep.
1: Google searches.
0: That's right. And more awesome rock and roll.
1: Yeah. Such as The Flame in All of Us by Thousand Foot Crutch.
0: Oh, I tell you what, this is good. Mm. Again, I would say there's probably a lot of bands, more than 10 that fits into my top 10, but I do love Thousand Foot Crutch, The Flame in All of Us. It is so good. And just wait for it. There is going to be another legacy one straight after it. Mm.

0: That's DC Talk, So Help Me God. What a great song.
1: And I hear it's Josiah, like in Josiah's top three.
0: It could be in his top three. It could be in his top five.
1: Yeah.
0: Jinx again. Oh. We finish each other's
1: sandwiches.
0: Correct.
1: It's easier when you say the words properly. I just said, we finish a bottle. And I was like, huh?
0: What'd you say?
1: What do you want me to say?
0: I don't know either. How about if we just get go and play some more music?
1: Yeah, we might need to go play some more music. So after the break, we're going back into our top 20, with number 8 being Never Again by Set for the Fall.
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1: Yes, welcome back to the Big Rock Show for Hour 3. It is currently 9:05, and we have a lot more to come.
2: We do. Plenty happening. Still our top 20. We've got our double play. We have, obviously, a number one. You know, you probably have to guess what that one is. And, of course, more awesome music.
1: Is our number one silent?
2: I don't believe it will be silent. Because if it was silent, then it probably wouldn't play on radio.
1: Oh, yeah, good point.
2: Yeah. Terrible.
1: Yeah, that was terrible.
2: Yeah, terrible. At least you're here, though.
1: Yeah. Oh, okay.
2: Yeah, thanks, Charlie.
1: Well, let's move away from the terrible with something great, which, after the break, will be our number 6 pick on the top 20, which is I'm Alright, I'm Okay by Striper.
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0: The showdown, Big Dismal. And we were pointing fingers at one another and we're going, your turn to go first. No, it's your turn to go first.
1: That could have been really awkward too, because if we had both, if you hadn't spoken, it would have just been silence.
0: Yeah, it would have been a pregnant pause to differentiate the song.
1: A what?
0: Haven't you heard of that? Oh, really?
1: No.
0: Well, that's quite useful in drama. So, thanks, Charlie. You just, I don't know, you've lost it. We're going to go back into the top 20. It's number 4, If You Say So by Decipher.
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0: That was Float by Switchfoot, and I really like that song, Glenn.
1: I like it as well.
0: That is just a groovy song, like, to get a bit into the music side of it, because...
1: Because you can't help yourself.
0: I actually can't with this song. This song is so good. It's very musically interesting. So, that in the verses, it follows a progression of, like, D minor, G minor, B flat, and F, right?
1: Uh-huh.
0: And then in the chorus, they change it.
1: A minor song.
0: Well, kind of, but in the chorus, they end up changing it to D major, G major, B flat, and F, I believe, off the top of my head. Mm-hmm. So it's written in I think technically a melodic minor scale. Some people would argue like a mode. I'm a piano player, so I say melodic minor scale. But also, like, I got you to clap it out, or not clap it, but I got you to count it out. Like, do you know what key signature this is in?
1: No, you did actually tell me, and I originally said, oh, maybe it's 6/8, but it's not 6/8.
0: No, so it's in 7/4,
1: which is fascinating.
0: It feels like they all the chords are like anticipated and keeps like this movement and like forward energy going. And it's really cool because you'll hear, like, if you listen back in your own time or when it comes up again.
1: That's right, exactly.
0: On the Big Rock Show. The drums are really interesting because the drummer, so we count 7/8 or 7/4, sorry, in a group of three and then a group of four, right?
1: Show us. Just say it.
0: So it's 1, 2, 3, 1, 2, 3, 4. That's how you count it. It's easy.
1: It's so easy.
0: It's easier to count it like that than to go 1, 2, 3, 4, 5, 6, 7, 8, because you kind of lose yourself. The drummer is playing his snare. He's using his snare on beats 2 and 4, but obviously you lose a 4.
1: You do.
0: And so you get this nice, like, one snare, like, double kick almost to then go back into like 4. It's really, really cool song, and I could probably talk about it for ages because there is just a lot in it.
1: Yeah, and I'll probably just go, it's just a good song, and I enjoy it, and that's the breadth of my, and I might attempt to do it on the guitar and still not work it out.
0: And also, we did play it because we know it's Brad's favorite song.
1: Favorite band.
0: Yes,
1: he loves
0: Wake Up Mr. Crow is his favorite song, right?
1: Oh, that's right, exactly. Yes. Exactly. And we replaced it, of course, we can.
0: Yeah.
1: So it was our...
0: It's at our discretion this time.
1: That's right, exactly.
0: But what's not at our discretion is this next song called Dirty Little Secret by Pillar. Why can't

0: Family Force 5, Love Addict. I like Family Force 5. It would probably be in my top 15. Top 15. I'd put it. Yeah, just good fun.
1: Mm. Are they crazy. Like an actual family?
0: There's actually twins in the band.
1: Oh.
0: Yeah. Yep. I know. They're pretty fun. Mm. They're a fun band.
1: Yeah, that's cool.
0: Yeah. So you should check out some of their videos on that, because they're crazy fun rock.
1: Yeah. We love that. That's always fun.
0: Bouncing around the stage.
1: Yep.
0: And all that. Talking about fun stuff, what have we got now?
1: Well, it's 9:29.
0: It's 9:29, so it must be almost 9:30.
1: Which means it's time for our double header.
0: That's
1: right. Our double hitter, which is nice and screamy and fun tonight. Mm-hmm, we have our first one will be The Sect by Holy Name featuring Ryan Clark. Do you know who Ryan Clark is?
0: Yes, I do.
1: Who is Ryan Clark?
0: He's from Demon Hunter.
1: Oh, see, we know there's going to be some screaming in
0: that's
1: that.
0: That's right.
1: Then.
0: Yeah, that's right. And this song is going out to Mitch.
1: Oh, to Mitch.
0: Yeah, yeah, because he likes Holy Name.
1: Fair enough.
0: Yeah. So listen.
1: And that's all. Let's listen.

0: That's Prevail by War of Ages, and that's a song that Charlie was going to tell us that was on after. He went, and, yeah. And we decided that, and we're going to listen to the song.
1: And we didn't need to hear from him, so we cut him off.
0: That's right, because that's fun.
1: Like we always do.
0: That's right. He's very upset.
1: It's
0: He'll get over it one day.
1: One day. But...
0: Yes, tell me.
1: Today is that day.
0: It is, that's good.
1: Because earlier, I asked if our top song was Silent.
0: Yes.
1: And I was not correct.
0: No.
1: Because our second song, our number two pick, is Silent Screams by Foregone. So.
0: Are we going to listen to that, are we?
1: Well, I was kind of hoping you'd hit the button.
0: Oh, okay. I was just making sure I wasn't going to cut you off again. You know, I cut you off all the time.
1: Well, let's have a pregnant pause and then we'll listen to it.
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0: That was Codename Raven by House of Heroes. And Glenn, thanks for sitting down. You kind of scared me for a minute.
1: I was really scaring you.
0: Yeah.
1: Because you were worried that I wasn't going to turn it on. And I had to stand up because all of a sudden I had a cramp in my foot.
0: You just like stood up and I was like, what's going on? Why are we standing up? I nearly stood up. We nearly missed that one entirely.
1: At least we didn't. At least you were able to speak.
0: Yeah.
1: But I was fine.
0: And let's be real. Unfortunately, it's coming close to the end of the night.
1: It is.
0: But in saying that, we still have one more song.
1: We do.
0: And then our number one.
1: Correct.
0: And then we're going to follow it up with two more. Mm. So coming up, we have The Old Me by Memphis Mayfire. And our number one for a very long time. And it's a well-deserved.
1: 3 weeks.
0: 3 weeks. But it's a very well-deserved number one. Scream by Skillet after the break. You're on 92.9.
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0: And that skillet scream. Hope you're enjoying your ice cream.
1: Oh, I love the fact that we've found out for some context for our listeners, we found out that there's a couple people from a very specific chain.
0: Yeah, Baskin and Robbins.
1: Oh, I wasn't going to name them.
0: But well, I'm going to name them.
1: Fair enough. So
0: because Brad and Jay said it's fine.
1: Okay. Just
0: shout out to them. And well, say yeah, thank you very much for listening.
1: Yeah, so, yeah, shout out to Baskin Robbins because we know that they listen and, like, you know, we hope if you're getting your ice cream at 10 o'clock, you know.
0: On a cold night.
1: On a cold night, first off, what are you doing? Go home.
0: No, it's a good thing.
1: But also, make sure you, like, you know, get some ice cream from Baskin Robbins. They're great. They're great.
0: Mm-hmm.
1: They're good people.
0: And we appreciate that they're presenting our show.
1: Yeah, and don't make their floors dirty. it's like an issue, I swear. Every time I walk in, at least, they might be just like pre-preparing the floors for me. But yeah, every time I walk in, there's someone cleaning. He's hard at work cleaning the floors.
0: Yep.
1: And so it's either someone's dropping their ice cream or they know I'm coming through.
0: Oh, yep.
1: And making cleaning a mess as I come through.
0: Cleaning the floor and putting out the red carpet just for you, Charlie.
1: Just for me, I know. How awesome.
0: Yeah. Anyway, we want to thank you very much for listening tonight. Mm. It's been Charlie and Glenn on the Big Rock Show, and we're just grateful that you have been listening. And we've got a couple more songs to finish out the show.
1: Yeah, so enjoy your night.
0: Indeed.
1: Travel safe, and we'll see you next week.
0: Indeed. Enjoy.

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1: We got vices, we got pain. Yeah, we all go through it, so aren't we all the same? I got a thorn in my side.

0: from the heart of the region, a voice for hope.
1: According to the Center for Bible Engagement in the US, research shows that daily Bible reading is the single most powerful predictor of spiritual growth. Key findings of the global survey of more than 100,000 people indicate that if a person engages the Bible four or more times a week, their likelihood of giving in to temptations significantly decreases. And reading scripture daily decreases a person's odds of struggling with issues like bitterness, destructive thinking about yourself and others, and feelings of discouragement. They say that the Bible that's falling apart is usually read by someone who isn't. I'm Matt Prater. For more, go to historymakers.tv.
0: Hope lives here. A voice for hope. 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
3: When I was a kid, I used to dream about flying. Oh, it was great. When you dream about flying, it means that you're feeling free and happy about something. In the Bible story, Joseph was a dreamer. 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He was teased and bullied and mocked. But in the end, Joseph's dreams all came true. Jesus was a dreamer too, a carpenter from a backwater town. He dreamed about a world in which everyone was a neighbour, a world of kindness, a world where all would dance like children in the sun, soaking in the love of their Father in heaven. Just a dreamer. They killed him, you know. But on the Sunday morning, the dreamer returned and it all started to come true. Today, the world's forgotten how to dream. 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
2: Hi, it's Jamin, your one-minute coach. So often we run away from the things we are most afraid of in order to avoid them. However, the only way to really overcome these fears is to sit with them, fully face the worst-case scenario, and see yourself coming out the other side. What if you're not awesome? What if this never works? What if you fail? What if you end up divorced or bankrupt? For me, the fear of facing what if I'm not awesome was the most painful thing I could imagine. It took me 3 weeks to fully plumb the depths of this fear, yet as I sat with it, I realised that if I was just a guy from Goulburn and no one really cared about what I said and did, I could still find meaning in loving my family and enjoying my farm and friends. I would still find life in writing and speaking about personal development ideas. It turned out this helped me to get over myself and stop being so scared and needy. This ended up being a real key to eventually finding success as a coach. What are you afraid of, and are you prepared to sit with it? For more information, go to oneminutecoach.com.au.
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2: There are really only two ways to live. One says, I've got this. I'll earn my way, prove my worth. The other says, I can't do this on my own. I need Jesus. Ephesians chapter 2, verse 9 reminds us, salvation is not a reward for the good things we have done, so none of us can boast. One way leads to pressure, burnout, and ultimately emptiness. The other leads to peace, freedom, and life. Religion says, do more. Jesus says, it is finished. Which voice are you listening to? You don't have to climb the ladder of performance. Jesus already came down to meet you. One way brings exhaustion, the other brings grace. Choose grace. Choose Jesus.
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0: 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The Monday mixtape with Mitch and Flame. 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
2: 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I actually believe that both those views are incorrect. The greats of the past were fond of saying that the gospels, that's the stories of Jesus, are a river in which an elephant can drown and a gnat can swim. The life of Jesus is full of both deep philosophy and simple truths. If you've not read the stories of Jesus lately, give it a try. Get a Bible, look up the index, and find the books of Mark and Luke, and start there. You'll be challenged, and you'll be surprised.
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4: Have you ever had such a rough start at something or had epic fails that you'll never recover from? I'm Danny Sinnott with another Brave to Go. I came from a broken home twice, had major abandonment issues, grew up in government housing, finished school but don't have a degree. I've been through the loss of a child, depression and anxiety amongst many other challenges. I've had winter seasons in the pit of despair and a public profile where people have literally watched me crash and burn. Statistics say that those factors mean that I should be in the gutter, but I'm not. There are plenty of people who've been through far more than me, and they also got knocked down and got back up more than once. You see, what brave people realise in life is that even in the most public, deepest pit, it is a setup for the greatest witness of God's glory, for integrity and for courage. Because people are inspired by your victory over challenges, but they connect with your weakness. They're left with a clear picture of God's love when they realise that if God can help them, He can help me. In Hebrews chapter 12, verse 1, it says, "Therefore, since we are surrounded by such a huge crowd of witnesses to the life of faith, let us strip off every weight that slows us down, especially the sin that so easily trips us up, and let us run with endurance the race God set before us." It's not about how you start, but how you finish. For more resources, podcasts, and videos on doing life together, head on over to our website, braveenough.org.
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1: Research shows that the divorce rate for couples who marry in a church is 40%. For those married by a celebrant, it's 60%. For those who live together before they're married, it's 80%. And for those couples who read their Bible daily, it's 1 in 1,051 that get divorced. When we follow God's design of marriage, it's always the best way. The Bible tells us to seek wisdom from God above all else, to forgive each other, to serve one another in love. This is the opposite to the world's way. The world says live for yourself. The Bible says to love God and love others. With all the confusion and attacks on marriage, maybe it's time we get back to a firm foundation. Let's pray for stronger marriages and for wisdom in our families. I'm Matt Prater. For more, go to historymakers.tv.
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4: Hi, it's Shaman, your 1 minute coach. 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Is it okay? Do friendships have to be for life? 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When it comes to close friendships, I never cling to people as though I have a right to have them in my life forever, no matter what. Instead, in this season, if we are flowing together and adding value to each other's life, then I am grateful for them. 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Honour the season you are in and be ready for change when it comes. For more information, go to oneminutecoach.com.au.
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3: My mate's got 14-year-old undies, and he won't throw them away. Even though they're hanging on by a thread, they barely cover anything, and he's got new undies he could use instead. Sometimes the way we think is like hanging on to old undies. We hang on to things that need to be thrown away, like past mistakes or self-doubt or feeling like we don't belong. We regret things that we need to let go of. We can replay narratives or beat ourselves up. There's sometimes a strange comfort when we rest in the past, even when the past hasn't necessarily been good for us. It's time to break free from the past and look forward to the future. If you start this process now, your older self will thank you. It's not going to be easy, but it's going to be worth it. And yes, my mate with the undies is me.
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2: We're all going on a summer holiday. No more worries for a week or two. Or we'll start fighting on the drive down there because the traffic's bad, the kids are itchy, and the caravan has a flat. And when it's over, we'll be planning the next holiday on the drive home. The one where we finally switch off email notifications. Promise. It's hard to rest, isn't it? Holidays promise rest, but we're so strung out they can't bear the burden of our expectation. Jesus said, "Come to me if you're tired and burdened, and I will give you rest." And we go, "Yeah, nah, I'll take my chances with the beach house." Jesus promised true rest. He bears the burden for us, which frees our holiday up to be, well, just to be a holiday. This is Steve McAlpine with God in 60 Seconds. To open more space for reflection and conversation about God, go to thirdspace.org.au.
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4: 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Sometimes I feel like an accident. People look when they're passing and never check on the past.

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1: Do you ever feel like you've got too much going on? Me too. I'm Danny Sinnott with another Brave to Go. It's like the world is yanking us in every direction while we're busy scrambling to hold ourselves together with tape and glue, just enough to get through the next thing before we finally come unstuck. And of course, eventually we do. Learning to set healthy boundaries by saying no to things and taking time to tune out from the crazy stuff and tune into God can be so life-changing and liberating. At the moment, I'm working on a major ministry project that has massive potential to change lives around the world. It's super exciting, but the other day I found myself scrambling. So I ran to God and said, "Papa, what if I can't handle it?" And he said straight back to me, "I didn't ask you to handle it. I asked you to trust me." In Colossians chapter 1 verse 17, it says, "He existed before anything else, and in him all things hold together." Staying in balance is our responsibility, but as far as holding life together, that's God's job. What things can you let go of, adjust, or delegate? What are you going to do just for you today? Throw away the tape and glue, tune out of crazy, and tune into Jesus, because he's holding you together. For more resources, podcasts, and videos on doing life together, head on over to our website, braveenough.org.
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2: You know how it is when you start to come down with a bug? Sometimes it's hard to know when to go to the doctor, and it's even harder to come up with the energy to think about it. 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You can't ignore sin because it'll always get you in the end. 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There's really only one option left. We all have a divine doctor in heaven. He prescribes forgiveness and he delivers it with power. Remember, Jesus is the specialist at dealing with sin.
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2: You don't need a stage, a seminary degree, or all the right words to share your faith. You just need a story. And if you've met Jesus, you already have one. In Mark 5, after Jesus heals a man radically set free from demons, the man begs to go with him. But Jesus says something simple and profound. Go home to your own people and tell them how much the Lord has done for you. Mark chapter 5, verse 19. That's it. Tell what God has done. You don't need to argue theology. Just be a witness. Talk about how Jesus met you, changed you, carried you. That's more powerful.

0: gospel than any sermon. The gospel isn't meant to be hoarded. It's meant to be shared, not out of guilt, but out of joy, out of love, out of the desire for others to find what you've found. So today, ask God, who can I share with? And then simply tell your story. It might be the exact hope that someone else is waiting for.
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1: Hi, it's Jamin, your one-minute coach. One of the things Donald Trump has shown about himself so far is that he has no reverse gear. Now, while he prides himself on being a man of action, I promise you an inability to back down is not a strength. Early in his presidency, he used the word Kavifi in a tweet. Now, it's likely he meant courage, yet when at a press conference the next day, he said it was no mistake, all the while the whole world laughed. See, if you are never wrong, it completely undermines all credibility and respect. The underlying belief is this: if I've been found to have done wrong, it must mean I am wrong or no good. It raises deep insecurity. Now, I'm not suggesting you fold like a pack of cards every time someone looks at you sideways. Hold what you believe to be true passionately. Stand your ground until the moment you are wrong. Then back down. Say sorry, make amends. Owning your mistakes is not a sign of weakness. In fact, it takes real courage and humility. This show of authenticity always gains you more respect in the long run. For more information, go to oneminutecoach.com.au.
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0: It's about starting the conversation by asking the right questions. 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
2: Some of the most fascinating characters of the Christmas story are the Magi, also known as the wise men. Imagine travelling all that distance from the east just because of a star. I'm Tanya Harris of God Conversations. Over the years, scholars have tried to investigate exactly who the Magi were. Most think that they were Zoroastrian priest astrologers from Persia. Back then, astrologers were taken seriously. An astronomical event meant that God was breaking into the world with important news. On this occasion, the stars had told the Magi that an important king would be born, so they followed it in pursuit of truth. I love how God used the frame of reference of the Magi to lead them to him. Today, there are many Magi equivalents who are seeking truth through all sorts of spiritual practices. Perhaps this Christmas, we can help lead them from their point of reference to the one who was born to be king. For more God Conversations, go to godconversations.com.
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2: There is a phrase in the Bible which is inspirational and many cyclists can relate to. 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The writer is saying that everyone who has gone before us is watching how we live. Cyclists will know what I mean, because it's just like the ride-sharing app called Strava. Cyclists can upload their rides to Strava and everyone can see their uploaded ride. 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This can be daunting, but it can also be inspiring to know there's a crowd cheering you on.
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2: I know of a guy that left church because he lent his book to another guy from church, and when the book got returned, it had dog-eared pages. What a stupid reason to leave the church. But people leave the church for all stupid reasons. I know my church isn't perfect, but I go to mine for lots of reasons, and one of those is it's my place of spiritual and mental support. I get challenged in my faith, and I also get nurtured in my mental ill health. I help others, others help me, and together we're trying to get better at this. Yeah, there's a lot of reasons to leave church, and some of them might even be valid. But at the end of the day, if you can hook into a faith community of like-minded believers who love Jesus and want to walk with you through thick and thin, the church can be awesome for that. Just don't lend your book to anyone.
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3: Ever felt a bit funky? You know, that weird place you just don't seem to have the ability to snap yourself out of? Me too. You know, I think sometimes we're so overwhelmed with life and all the stuff going on that we start turning our thoughts inward and we get stuck there. I remember being in a funk for a while until one day I was on my lunch break and I ducked into the hospital cafe across the road from where I was working at the time. Sitting in the foyer of the hospital and looking so dejected was a young woman who was clearly going through chemo. I walked past her and went and purchased my lunch, but I couldn't let go of the image of the woman. So as I made my way back to the foyer, I noticed she was still sitting there, and I felt a strong impression to just bless her. And that thought crossed my mind as my eyes caught a colourful decorative heart on a stick in the florist shop in the corner of the room. So I brought one and I handed it to the woman with a smile and I simply said, "You know, Jesus loves you," and I walked away. Her face lit up and for that moment her whole weight lifted, and funnily enough, so did my funk. And I realised that if I can't help myself with something, I can still do something special for someone else and be a blessing to them. In Proverbs chapter 11 verse 25 it says, "Whoever brings blessing will be enriched, and the one who waters others will himself be watered." Sometimes all we need to do to escape our own funk is to lift someone else's. Even one random act of kindness in one single moment can change their day and yours. For more resources, podcasts and videos on doing life together, head on over to our website, braveenough.org.
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messed up. 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Run like Gallagher. But I ain't playing no games. Me and Josh had a talk. Thought I made the right moves, my career not adding up. Met some Christian artists who think they celebrities. I went to 3 award shows, I fell asleep right in the front row.

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2: Hi, I'm Kat from Faith Christian School of Distance Education. 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
4: So I turned 54 this year. I got some birthday cards and there was a nice little package from the government. I opened it. Dear Mr. McAlpine, please send us some of your poo. What? Well, at 50, the government's bowel cancer screening kicks in. Every few years, you get the same poo request after you turn 50. And the results came back negative this time. Phew for the poo. But what if I'd thought, you know, I'd rather not know, and I'd thrown the package away and never sent it in? Well, we don't take chances like that, or we shouldn't. That could be fatal. Better to know and to do something about it, even if we don't like the results. If that's true about physical life, how much more true about spiritual life? It's better to know where our spiritual health is. Now, the Bible is God's letter to us to test our spiritual health. Test yourself against the claims of Jesus. It might be confronting, but it could just be the thing that saves your life. This is Steve McAlpine with God in 60 Seconds. To open more space for reflection and conversation about God, go to thirdspace.org.au.
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4: So as people are responding, it's kind of right in their faces of where are we on the slippery slope? Are we slipping down into escape and just kind of denying that there's a problem? Are we attacking with our words or our responses, or are we actually pursuing peace?
5: We look at our TV screens and social media feeds and see a world fractured by war and division. And it's easy to feel overwhelmed. But the truth is, the journey towards peace doesn't usually start in distant lands. It starts in our hearts, then in the hallways of our schools and our work, in our kitchens and our church foyers. We are joined today by Wayne Ford, the CEO from Peacewise, a ministry dedicated to helping navigate everyday conflict. Whether it's an annoyance with a spouse or a long-standing hurt with a friend, we often feel stuck. But as Christians, we believe conflict isn't just a burden, it's an opportunity to see the gospel in action. Today, we're talking about how we could breathe life into dying relationships, shifting from demanding our own way to seeking understanding, and how we can be like Jesus, who is the Prince of Peace, to model a posture of peace so that our children will be able to carry this for a lifetime. That's Wayne Ford, our guest today, along with my wife Kate, and I'm Brett Ryan for Focus on the Family Australia. Well, welcome to the program.
4: Thank you. It's great to be with you today.
5: Well, tell us, who is Wayne Forward?
4: Who is Wayne Forward? Wayne Forward is married to an amazing wife, Amy. I have three great kids that are well spread. So I have Brianna, who's 26, my son Wesley, who's 21, and my daughter Sarah, who is 11. So there's quick maths, it's 15 years between top and bottom, and they all still live at home. And so that sort of house, both Brianna and Wesley have partners as well who are often around. I've been a follower of Jesus since I was 16. I'm currently, as you've said, the CEO of Peacewise. I've come to this through a background of pastoral ministry and a little bit of nursing as well in there. Yeah. I love doing triathlons. That's probably me in a very quick nutshell.
5: So. Oh, that's fantastic. So you said you are the CEO of Peacewise. What is Peacewise and why does it exist?
4: Yeah, so Peacewise is a biblical peacemaking organization, which is, people don't use the word peacemaking. And so when you say peacemaking, they're like, what are you talking about? So in everyday language, we are wanting to help people have healthy, strong relationships. Conflicts everywhere, right? You've sort of mentioned that in the introduction. And whilst we hear a lot about wanting to have healthy relationships, we're not always given really practical advice on how to have healthy relationships. And so we want to be able to speak into that because we, in our heart of hearts, believe that the God of the Bible, Jesus, who we know reconciles us to God, can also give us the help we need to reconcile relationships with one another. I mean, where else to go? He's described as being the God of reconciliation. So where else to go but to look to him? And we want to be able to help people understand the practical advice that Jesus gives on how to do relationships really well.
6: Yeah, that's great. There's a scripture that, you know, really points to all of this, and it's in John 16. It says, I have said these things to you that in me you may have peace. In the world you will have trouble, but take heart, I have overcome the world. And so he's the one who's going to help us make peace with people, and it's not the absence. So can you kind of define what peace is?
4: Yeah, so there's lots of different definitions that float around, and I think practically often people probably live with a definition that says peace is something like the absence of conflict. I want to be able to push on that a bit to be able to say, I think peace is way more than just the absence of conflict.
6: Yeah.
4: If we think about scripture, the background word of it really sits in that word of shalom, which lots of people have heard of, I think. But the idea of shalom is actually a place of flourishing. It's a place of wholeness. It's a place of not just a blessing, but of thriving. And so we want to see that in people's lives. But we want to particularly be able to see that in people's relationships, where the relationships around them are not just comfortable and nice, but actually build people up to be everything that God has created us to be, that actually fuel people to be able to take steps of faith, to kind of grow in ways that God is calling them to grow. So peace for us is way more than just an absence of conflict. It's actually creating an environment where people are flourishing, where people are experiencing something of God at work in their lives and growing to become more like Him.
7: Yeah. A lot of people look at, and we often refer this, that a healthy relationship is not the absence of conflict. It's how we resolve conflict. But unfortunately, conflict is generally unpleasant and people don't embrace it as much. And so right now, there'll be people listening to this that are right in the middle of a conflict. They're feeling stuck. They're feeling life is really difficult. What encouragement would you like to share with them?
4: Yeah, well, I'm going to give two quick pieces of advice into that. One is I want to pick up on something you just said, Brett, which is that sometimes we think about peacemaking and it's the absence of conflict. I think the Bible actually says, it does say in Matthew 5:9, it talks about blessed are the peacemakers. Well, they'll be called the children of God. Lots of people know that verse. That presupposes that conflict is actually a natural part of our relationships. To say that you can be a peacemaker in the absence of conflict, that's a bit of an oxymoron. That doesn't make sense. This is actually pointing out the fact that there will be relational tensions. There will be problems. What is important for us is not the absence of conflict, but rather our responses, that He wants us to do it differently.
7: Yeah.
4: He wants it to do it His way. So the first encouragement we say, don't think, oh, no, this conflict, something's really wrong. Actually, it's a normal part of living this side of Jesus' return, that conflict will be part of it. What matters is how we respond. So the second bit then is to also, which flows from that, is to recognize that there is really rich opportunity in conflict. And in fact, I would say there's a quote that we often talk about, which is that God uses conflict to help grow us up.
6: Yeah.
4: And so even in the midst of conflict, I'm going to suggest that there are three core opportunities. The first of those opportunities is an opportunity to glorify God. Lots of people know that verse. It comes from 1 Corinthians 10:31. It says, in everything you do, do it for the glory of God.
7: Yeah.
4: It always makes me smile when I hear that quoted, because the context of Paul actually writing those words is that he's actually responding to a conflict. He's actually been talking about a disagreement around food and drink and what people should eat and not eat. And he says, essentially, no matter what your position in all of that, whatever you do, do it for the glory of God. And so right in the midst of conflict, we can practice our faith. We can put it into action. The second of those opportunities is the opportunity to grow to become more like Him. In the midst of conflict, God will often expose things in our own lives that He wants to continue to mold into His likeness. We're not perfect. We're fallen, broken people. And God will use conflict to kind of refine us. And the third opportunity is the opportunity to serve other people. Yeah. We actually can practice. Jesus talks about in Philippians the idea of take on the nature of a servant. Mm-hmm. And in the midst of conflict, we're often invited to be able to take on that nature as we maybe lay down preferences or have the courage to have a conversation with someone. We can serve others. And so if you're feeling stuck, if you're thinking, oh, man, where do I go? Remember, actually, God invites you to practice faith in the midst of conflict by doing it His way.
6: That's a really great way to look at it, because in this day and age, if people have a differing opinion from you, they can be toxic, if they upset you or trigger you, you walk away.
7: The cancel culture.
6: The cancel culture is just, oh, well, I'll cut you off, I'll block you, I'll whatever it is, rather than looking at where, I mean, the buzzword is trigger, but if somebody presses on a pain point, then instead of fleeing, then just saying to the Lord, thank you for bringing that up, because clearly I've got some areas to work on. And then partnering with the Holy Spirit to deal with that wound, because otherwise there's just a series of broken relationships with somebody fleeing.
4: Absolutely. We can talk a little bit about our different responses in the midst of conflict, but the big one to take away is that God calls us to do relationships His way. And part of that is, it's not that we're always going to have peace with every person around us, because it's two in a relationship, right? It takes two to tango, as the old saying goes. But what God calls us to do is to be responsible for our own responses and to be peacemaking in our responses. And so thinking about the words we choose to say, choosing around our responses, our posture, being open to God, maybe that thing that's causing us the annoyance might actually be exposing something in us more than it's exposing in the other person, and God wants to work in that. If we can kind of absorb all of that and respond in that way, there's a good chance that the relationships will move.
6: Yeah, I'm glad you said about the two people, because some people will say, I feel like I've done everything I possibly can. And the Bible talks about unity, and I think Christians can fall into this trap where they go, oh, we have to create unity at all costs. But He says where it's up to you, you're not responsible for the other person. You have to deal, you have to work through the things in your life and the way you're treating someone or the way you're reacting in a situation. That's our part of the unity side. And then the rest is left up to the Lord and the other person.
4: Yeah, so Romans 12:15 talks about the idea of, as much as it depends on you, live at peace with everyone. It acknowledges that, there's two to tango, right? God calls on us as His children to live as peacemakers, and we leave the rest up to Him.
7: Yeah, but there's going to be someone listening right now and you say, but Wayne, you don't know what that person did to me and what they said and how they came across, and I want to get back at them, and it's not fair. Why do I have to forgive? Why do I have to do my part? So what would you say to that person?
4: Yeah, it's a good question. I think the bit that I want to be able to say into that is, absolutely, people can do horrendous things to us, can hurt us. But as followers of Jesus, we want to be able to say, we want to be able to, as I've said it already, we want to respond God's way. And part of that is His call on us to forgive, which on its surface actually seems like a really big call.
6: Yeah.
4: It's like, how does that work? But the Bible's answer to that is really to say, well, we want to start by looking to Jesus. We want to start by looking to the cross and recognizing, actually, we live our lives in relationship with God in a place of grace. God was gracious to us in not, in some sense, smiting the world. When we first sinned, when we first chose to do relationship, He showed grace in saying, no, I'm going to go on a journey with you to restore relationship. That ultimately led to Jesus on the cross. And now this side of the cross, we can be in personal relationship with Him. And if that's the case, we experience that extra measure of grace that sees the forgiveness of our relationship with Him. And He says, let that forgiveness, let my grace shown to you flow into your relationships with one another. That's not to cancel out wrong. In fact, I think true forgiveness and true grace includes justice. And I think when we look at Jesus on the cross, we actually see forgiveness and grace come together. And so that still flows out as being a peacemaker, but it's recognizing that there are different parts in that restoration and reconciliation journey. Part of it's forgiveness, part of it's owning wrong, and part of it's justice.
7: Yeah, that's so good. We're speaking to Wayne Ford. He is the CEO of Peacewise, and you're listening to Focus on the Family, Australia.
8: The
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0: Welcome back to Focus on the Family Australia. Our guest today is Wayne Forward, the CEO from Peacewise. And we're talking about how to restore peace and navigate everyday conflict.
1: Well, Wayne, just before the halftime mark, we were talking about forgiveness and grace. But what about those people who say, well, the other person's never apologised, so until they do, I'm not going to forgive them?
2: Yeah, I think what I want to be able to say there is it's important that we distinguish out, I think, forgiveness and reconciliation. So forgiveness is actually something we choose to do. We choose to forgive, and it's something we do because God has first forgiven us. It's a reflection of his grace in our lives. But even once we're forgiven someone, even in our own hearts, that doesn't automatically mean that a relationship is going to be reconciled. For a relationship to be reconciled, often that's going to require the other person to acknowledge wrongs. It's going to require the other person to accept their contribution in a conflict as well, and allow for both apologies and forgiveness to be reciprocated across a relationship. And so I think if we can hold it that way, and I think that's a biblical view as well, I think we see that in scripture as well, and I think if we're able to bring that, it means that there is a place for forgiveness, but then also the place to be able to journey through the relationship and the bits that have been hurt, and maybe where wrongs need to be righted, to be able to deal with those injustices.
1: What about, though, if the person is no longer with us? Yeah. You know, they might have passed away or moved away and not reachable or whatever it is.
2: Yeah. In that sense, I mean, forgiveness at that point is something we choose to do. So we can choose to forgive that person in our own lives. We can choose to forgive them, and we use this word forgiveness, but what does that actually practically mean? And we talk about within Peacewise the idea that when we choose to forgive, we're actually committing ourselves to four promises. So when we say the words, I forgive you, there are four promises that we commit ourselves to. So promises like choosing not to replay the incident or the hurt over and over again in our heads. Yeah. So when we go to bed, we're not going to choose. Sometimes they drift in, we're going to put them away. We're going to choose not to bring it up and use it against the other person. So we're going to choose not to kind of dredge it back up again. We're going to choose not to talk negatively about the other person to others. Yeah. And we're going to choose not to let that be a barrier to the opportunity of pursuing relationship into the future. And so if that passed away or they're not around, we can't do some of those things because they're not around, but we can choose to do those other things.
0: Yeah.
2: We commit ourselves to them.
0: Yeah. Going to the local level, right in our homes, mums and dads, there's got conflict, kids and their parents, siblings. So how does everyday peacemaking, what does it look like in a family?
2: Yeah. So I think everyday peacemaking in the family actually looks like how we respond in the everyday moments of a family, right? It's not just in the big blow-ups. Peacemaking actually is a way of life. So it shapes the way we say sorry to each other and a willingness to say sorry to each other quickly in the household. It plays out in acknowledging when we've done the wrong thing and owning our own part. It flows out in a willingness to forgive. It flows out in the words we choose to say and how we say it. It's all in those little moments that we choose to be peacemakers.
1: It's interesting when you say it's the way you say sorry. Gary Chapman did what would you call it?
0: Well, he wrote the book in a series, you know, Five Languages of Love, but there's also a Five Languages of an Apology.
1: Yeah. So how people hear an apology. So it's a very interesting thing, and people can go on and do that online. But it's true. If somebody just goes, oh, sorry, well, you know, you don't feel a lot of love coming from that. So could you kind of give an example of what that would look like? A genuine kind of apology.
2: Yeah, a genuine apology. It's a great question. Within Peacewise, we actually talk about the seven A's of apology.
1: Ah, there you go.
2: We want to be able to say that a good apology has, well, seven elements, if you like. The first of those is we want to address everyone involved. And so sometimes when you think about a conflict, it's happened, mum and dad have blown up in the household for whatever reason, and the conflict's between them, but the kids have overheard.
1: Mm.
2: So we want to be able to say a good apology isn't just to your spouse, it's actually also to the kids.
1: Great.
2: Because they've seen it. So we want to address everyone involved. We want to be able to then avoid some words that just are notorious for blowing up apologies. So words like if, but, and maybe, they're words that kind of try to justify what we did. If only you hadn't done, we end up blaming the other person. So we want to address everyone, avoid the ifs, the buts, and the maybes. We want to be able to admit specifically what it is that we have done wrong. Often we can be really vague in the apologies. We want to admit really specifically what we've done. We want to be able to acknowledge the hurt. And so those are empathetic. I recognize what I've done, and I recognize that might have made you feel in this particular way. We want to be able to accept the consequences, which is a really important part. Apologies aren't a get out of jail free card, right? If I've done the wrong thing, there may be consequences. We want to accept them.
0: Yeah.
2: We want to commit to changing. We want to commit to altering our behavior. And the last one, which is a really important one, which is we also want to include and ask for forgiveness. We want to be able to include within our apology, actually, the request. I would also like to be able to ask you to forgive me for what I've done. Now, we can't demand that. We can't say, I demand that you forgive me. We're not doing that. But we're inviting the other person, if you like, to join us in that place of reconciling the relationship. We've owned our part.
0: Mm-hmm.
2: And we're inviting the other person to now kind of accept that and respond in a way that I guess God invites us to, which is to accept that apology. Now, sometimes that takes time. Sometimes it might be, we hope in time that you might be able to accept it. But we want to invite them into that same place.
0: Alluded to something that's so important, that if, you know, say mum and dad have a intense fellowship, we like to call it, and the kids are witness to it, you need to apologize to the children in that fact. So parents really do play a very important role in helping their children learn how to resolve conflict in a God-honoring way. So what else could parents do in this area to help their children navigate conflict?
2: Yeah, I think we can do all sorts of things. I think it's a lot of it's in our role modeling. So it's in our apologies, in our quick to resolve. It might sound a little bit strange, but it's also about having a commitment of saying, actually, we're going to do some disagreements in front of our children. It's not going to just be behind closed doors that we always think differently. because we can role model how to have constructive conversations where we think differently in front of our children. And we can do that in constructive ways. That's actually a really healthy thing to help our kids learn. But it's not just in the role modeling. I think we can also help with our children. We can teach them language and give them skills to be able to do conflict as well. So, for example, one of the tools that we use here at Peacewise is a tool called the slippery slope. If you think of a semicircle and divide it into three wedges, on the left-hand side, we have what we call our peace faking or our escape responses. On the right-hand side of that wedge of the semicircle, we have what we call our peace breaking or our attack responses. And in the middle, we have our peacemaking responses. And I know lots of families who have kind of journeyed with us, they actually get a copy of the slippery slope and they put it on the fridge. And so as people are responding, it's kind of right in their faces of where are we on the slippery slope? Are we slipping down into escape and just kind of denying that there's a problem? Are we attacking with our words or our responses, or are we actually pursuing peace? Are we choosing responses that are going to build into relationship rather than break away? And a simple tool like that actually creates a framework and equips our children as well as ourselves to kind of think intentionally about what our response is and give us language to be able to understand that.
0: It's so, so good.
2: Yeah, so we can role model, we can also equip some simple.
1: It is very interesting how our children, even if we don't do something in front of them, how quickly they can pick up when something isn't right between people.
0: Yeah.
1: And for the freedom for them to be able to talk about it.
0: Yeah.
2: Because no matter what we're doing, we get to choose whether we role model healthy, God-honoring, God kind of shaped relationship, or whether we're just role modeling in a cultural background, whatever it might be. But we're going to be role model with something. We want to be intentional about role modeling it God's way.
0: This has been so good, and I'd like to continue the conversation. Would you be happy to come back for part two of this
2: Would
0: chat?
2: love to continue the chat.
0: Right. Well, thanks for being our guest today. If you'd like to find out more about the Ministry of Peacewise, access to their great resources to be trained or to have them come to your school, work, or church, visit their website at peacewise.au. Conflict is inevitable and often deeply painful, but it doesn't have to have the final word. If you're feeling stuck in a difficult relationship today, remember that through Jesus, there is always a third way. Not fighting, not fleeing, but peacemaking. If your marriage is in conflict now, we have two excellent free resources, a 16-page e-booklet called Navigating Conflict in Marriage, or a two-part video series called Caring Communication and Conflict. 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
1: Brother Andrew from Open Doors, well known from the book God Smuggler, took a courageous risk many years ago and started smuggling Bibles into communist China. He prayed the now famous prayer, "Lord, you can make blind eyes see. Now make seeing eyes blind." The guards at the checkpoint didn't see the Bibles in his little V-dub Beetle, and he started the first of many Bible smuggling missions. Open Doors now reaches out to many persecuted believers all over the world. What a history maker. From one courageous risk, so many have been reached. They say that leadership is not just what you accomplish, but what you set in motion. What can you do today to make history? I'm Matt Prater. For more, go to historymakers.tv.
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2: I'm one of those people who often talks too much and I don't like to be interrupted. Actually, I don't know anyone who enjoys being interrupted, but Jesus loves to be interrupted. One day, Jesus was busy teaching in the Temple of Jerusalem when he was interrupted by these people. They'd caught a woman right in the middle of the act of adultery, and they accused her and threw her at Jesus' feet. They expected him to condemn her and agree that she should be put to death as their law demanded. But he didn't. Instead, Jesus interrupted his lesson to forgive this woman and to accept her with an open heart. You know, he still does that today with every sinner who comes to him in need of grace. We all have a lot of important stuff to do, but here's the most important. Put kindness, forgiveness, and love first in your life. 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
5: Hi, it's Jamin, your 1 minute coach. 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For more information, go to oneminutecoach.com.au.
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8: Welcome to Sunburnt Souls. On this show, we speak about life and faith and our mental well-being, and I have got my human being that I love in the studio, Jessica Quack. How are you doing this time?
9: How are you, Dave?
8: Yeah, I'm good, thanks, but I do need to run a scenario by you and see if this happens to you too. I don't know if you get this being a pastor, Jess, but whenever I'm on holidays, someone from my world wants me to come and visit their church because they want to show off their pastor. But what they don't know is that when you're a pastor and you're on holidays, I don't know if all the other pastors out there feel like this, but I don't want to go to church, man. I go to church all the time, like so often, and I love it, but sometimes I just like a week off. Anyway, this one year, my mum was going to a new church and she was uber proud of her pastor. And she's like, Dave, you're on holidays. Please come to church. And she pulled every mum card. So I ended up going. And everything I expected happened. Like I got there and then straight away I could tell from the hymns at the start that it was going to be long. You know, when you can just tell from that first note. And look, if you're a hymn lover, you go for it. But, you know, I could tell it was going to be long. And then the hymns went for ages, and there was a guy on a tuba and like all these random instruments. And I kind of liked watching the tuba guy because it's such a ludicrous instrument. Like an instrument you wear is a crazy instrument. And so he's all tubering up and doing his thing. And then the dude preaches for like so long, and it was so boring, dude. And I was trying my best to like engage because mum wanted me there. And then, you know, when you're looking at him and then you like drift up and you're looking at the roof and you like start counting the light bulbs and the slats and the holes in the panel. And then I'm not listening. You look back at him again and try to focus in and something else happens. Anyway, it went on and on. And all of a sudden, this young dude, like 16, just stands up and screams out, boring! This is boring! I want to play basketball! And I was so stoked because I was like, oh, man, finally someone like is saying what everyone else is thinking. Anyway, my mum, the cheeky monkey who brought me to the church, jumps up within a nanosecond and goes, I'll take you outside. And so she cruises outside into the sun and I can see her playing basketball with this young guy. And you know how mums double dribble with their butt really far out like mums do? Mums are getting cooler, but like, you know how a mum can do that? They stand like feet side by side, double dribbling, throwing it from between their knees, but somehow they still get it in every time. It's just this weird thing. So mum's doing that. She's having a blast outside in the sun. I'm stuck inside listening to this dude go on. And then as the young boy walks out and is out of earshot, it just made me really angry. He apologized for him. And he said, sorry, everyone. That young man's got learning difficulties and like sort of just, I don't know, dude, like explained his existence away. It was more than his behavior. it was like he was a burden to the church, not just what he did was unconventional. And I was just mad for the rest of the day. But I was just thinking, like, okay, if we had an episode on the things that church has done to people with mental well-being issues or people who are a bit different, if we had an episode on the bad things churches have done, we would be here till 2094. Like, the church has stuffed it up. But I don't want to always be propagating hate against the church, because essentially I actually love the church, because the Bible calls the church the bride of Christ. And if you've got someone you love, even if their bride doesn't behave, you still want to work with that person because you love their bride. You still want to do what you can to stay in relationship. And so if Jesus is the person we want to stay in relationship with and his bride is the church, then there needs to be some sort of, like, I don't know, like some grace being shown and also some like room to grow. Because yes, the church is stuffed up, but for the rest of this episode, I don't want to talk about that. I want to talk about some of the good things that have happened, because we can't always be bagging on the church. And a couple of weeks ago, I was talking to a lady who goes to a large church in Brisbane, really prominent church, maybe the biggest church in Brisbane, and they've just implemented a building program where they're going to build a sensory room as big as the cry room or baby room, whatever, that already exists there. It's going to be almost replicated. Soft furnishing, the ability to turn the volume of the sermon up and down, you know, a fridge, a sink, you know, all the lighting can be adjusted, all that for people who have sensory issues. And I know that doesn't solve everything, but I was like, look, that's something worth shouting out. Putting in a few hundred grand to making sure that that's an area where we take care and love people. And so that was encouraging, you know. And then I heard another story the other week. It was on this podcast, actually, where the senior pastors, if they ever did an altar call, instead of waiting for one of the young people who had autism and ADHD to come forward, they'd every time walk down and ask them, do you need prayer? You know, so they felt included, because there was no way they were ever going to respond to an altar call. I mean, there's a whole heap of people who never will, including just introverts and people who get anxious and all that. But that of their faith persuasion, they were very, prayer-based ministry. So they went to the young person. And if the young person said, no, cool, they just walk on back. And I don't think that's not that hard of an accommodation. Yeah. You know, the church has had a history of being epic at this. And the crazy thing is, in the early first, second sort of century, Rome tried to institute social justice to the poor and the marginalized and everything, because they could see that when the church did it, people's lives were changed and the church exploded. Now, they tried to implement it and it didn't work because they were doing it from a place of like envy or whatever. But something changes in the lives of people and of the church when we actually get this right.
0: Yeah. Jesus was all about being compassionate and loving to the marginalized, to those who didn't necessarily feel like they fit within, you know, society's boundaries. And so church is really one of the few places on earth you should be able to come. Jesus's vision of the church is that everyone should be able to come in, know that they are loved, that they are welcome, that they can receive this good news, that you don't have to, you know, put on a mask, to wear a certain thing, to act a certain way, to come in and to receive and to hear what he has to say. And not that necessarily that, yeah, God is going to leave you in that space where you're not being challenged. You know, once you get to know God, he's going to go, okay, we're working on bringing you to your best self. But it is the place where you should be able to come and be okay with who you are, knowing that it's a safe place to be who you are. And my experience of church is very much that. I hate crying in front of people. I don't like crying at all.
8: I love you. I think you're beautiful. But when you cry, it's like you turn into an entire different human. Like your eyes get puffy, you turn a different color. It's crazy.
0: But sometimes I'll be in church and God is doing something in my heart and I just lose it and I'm bawling. And I feel like that is a completely safe space, that I am so loved and able to do that. I feel that I can come to church and I can dance, I can sing, I can stand, I can sit, I can cry, I can be angry, I can be happy. I'm so loved, you know, in that space. And that's what God desires, you know, for our community, is that we can see each other and not just say, you know, your behavior is acceptable if it's not, but go like, you know what? Yeah, maybe you're struggling with this thing. Let me love you in that place and help walk with you through this.
8: Sorry to interrupt, but if Sunburnt Souls has helped you or blessed you in any way, can I please ask a favor? Could you please tell somebody about it or repost a link or bring it up over dinner with a mate? As a small podcast, we grow by word of mouth and we don't have a big budget for advertising, but we know there's so many people out there that are walking with their own faith and mental illness, or they're supporting someone else who's also walking with their own mental health issues. It'll cost you about 30 seconds to promote or share a link, but the outcome in someone else's life could really be super positive. So thanks so much. Let's get back to the episode. We really should be those people. I love the start of the Salvation Army Church. You know what I mean? Like normally now people who think of the Salvos think of, you know, the guy who is collecting money or in the uniform or whatever. Brass bands and stuff, and all that stuff, have it, man, if you want to do that. But they started as wild evangelists that would go out to specifically the poor and the marginalized and the mentally ill and all of that fringe society and bring them in and feed them and preach them the gospel. Like, I love how the early stories talk about how God moved so heavily that a whole bunch of people would get, like, slain in the Holy Spirit. Even when they weren't really chasing it. And so then they built these little like bunks in the back of church. I feel like that's just like, I reckon there's a chippy. There's a chippy in there and he wants to be used by God. And he's like, I can bring something to the table here. Build some bunks, and then they just piff them into the bunks and go home. And then they just let them sleep there and stuff. But these people didn't have a home. And so they meet Jesus. They get a night of sleep. They get a feed, and then their life's marginally better, and even if it's just for a short time, the church was pioneering that.
0: Yeah. A lot of the social justice things that we see began with church, and maybe it has been secularized or sold off, but a lot of, you know, even the names of things like St. Vincent de Paul's, you see with things like AA, one of their first things is there is a higher power. It's starting with this acknowledgement that we can't do this on our own. We're never expected to, that we need help. We all need help in different ways, shapes and forms. And it's okay to come broken knowing that there is a God who wants to meet you there, and his people who are his representatives want to meet you there too and walk with you through it.
8: Yeah, I love that. I love people who meet people where they're at. I've got a mate called Matt Prater, and he's part of an organization called the King's Table in Brisbane. And they literally just put on these amazing feasts for homeless people. And they do share the gospel with them, but they don't do it in a way where it's like, you can't eat unless you're here. Do you know what I mean? It's like, no, we're here to love you. And it's called the King's Table because they treat these guys like they're at the King's Table. It's a banquet. I've spoken at two of them, and the feed is better than... No offense, Jess, you cook our food a lot, but it's better than what we have here. It's amazing, you know, and like those things are happening all over the place. And sometimes they can be overshadowed by, you know, a mega church pastor scandal or something, but the church is still good. She's still good.
0: I'm pretty sure. So a lady called Rebecca McLaughlin, she's recently written a book about church and mental health, and that the statistics show that especially teenagers, going to church is better for your mental health. Even if you don't believe, it is actually better for your mental health. There is something about being in the environment of of church are people who have this hope, are people who are acknowledged from the get-go that we're not perfect and it's okay, we're still loved there, and that we can love others well, and that sometimes we're going to mess that up and we can grow through that. Yeah. And knowing that, you know, there is a future and a hope, like that, it's a powerful thing. Yeah. Having this community that is there for you, not just on your best days, but also in your darkest of days.
8: She's blowing up. She's really actually very difficult to get a hold of. So whenever I hear of someone like her or read something of hers, I try to get them to come on the podcast. It's really hard because they're big wigs, man. And we're like, we're not small wigs. We're like medium wigs, you know, and like, I'd love to be able to get her to come on, not because of any social status or any of that, just because her story is unbelievable, you know. And the reason she's blowing up is she's speaking about this sort of thing, not five steps to a bigger mansion. It's literally like how to love the broken and the lost, which is, I think, one thing the church is starting to come around to, is that that's the real topic. It's not even about us. It's about who God has called us to be to society.
0: There are going to be some things, I think, that are going to be uncomfortable about being in a church setting. Yeah. I think that is just simply, it's going to happen. But there are lots of different churches that I think as well work for different personalities quite well.
8: Yeah.
0: So people who find sitting down, listening to a long sermon really boring and really hard to engage with because you need a bit more stimulation than that to actually be able to engage. There are churches that include dancing and lights and more things like that where you're engaging sort of that different part of you. Yeah. Whereas for other people who would find that kind of an environment overstimulating, there are churches that are a lot more quiet and contemplative, and they both show Jesus. They're just doing it in different ways. Yeah. And so sometimes if you've had a church experience or you're afraid of going to church because you don't know what the experience will be like, if you find that, oh, this isn't for me, don't stop there because church is still so valuable in what it has to bring and in the way that it creates a way for you to engage with this God who loves you and teach you about what he has to say to you. But sometimes it's a matter of just finding your spot. And there are small churches that are like meet in homes.
8: Yeah.
0: It's just as valid as mega churches that meet in buildings. Mm. And worship that is just sitting there in silence in the presence of God, and ones where you're jumping and dancing and you got ribbons and painting and all sorts of things. Equally as valid.
8: Yeah.
0: They're just different. And you will mesh more with one than the other. And I think it's important that we as the church acknowledge the fact that they are just as valid as one another, and not that every person is going to feel comfortable in our shape of the church, but helping people find where they fit within the wider body and go like, you know what, maybe this church isn't for you, but the other local church that's just down the road, they're really good with this and you'll really benefit from being there. And, you know, maybe there are going to be times, and definitely actually there will be times when you go to church and it's going to be outside your comfort zone, because no church is going to be all about you, and it shouldn't be. You will pretty much definitely find one thing about your church that is just uncomfortable for you, where you, it's like, oh, this is not my preference. That's not really what church is about. You need to, it's finding a place where you can engage. But it's not about having a church meet your preferences either. It's about, I can engage here, therefore I can appreciate things that are different that will suit other people better here than what I would prefer, but I will continue to engage in the way that I can, because it's not just for my benefit but for the benefit of each person who comes here.
8: And just don't think you would get that if you led a church, because I'm uncomfortable in our church all the time. A few weeks ago, the worship leader was singing that Amen song, and she wanted us to look at each other and sing the Lord's blessing at each other. And I've never been more uncomfortable in my life, man. I'm happy to preach. I'm happy to be vulnerable. But to do that, I wanted to run, man. But at the same time, that's a person who loves Jesus, and she is one of the most amazing at what we're speaking about connecting with the lost and broken. And so for her, it came from a place of overflow. So it's never going to meet your needs. And I would say that if you're looking for a church to meet your needs, it's never going to be there. And then secondly, if you're looking for a church to meet your needs, you might find yourself a church and be disgruntled in 6 months because you've gone there for the wrong reasons. It's just not about that. It's about you connecting to a community and then serving that community and you meeting the needs of the body of Christ together as we play all together. I have heard some people be critical of maybe your more fancy pants, like tight jean, you know, smoke machine churches being good at that but not good at social justice. But that's not a rule. Like one of the biggest fancy pants churches I know has the biggest budget in that church directed at ministering to drug addicts, you know, and going hard, like leading the way, being the people. So like you said, it's not a formula. I think there's other things we can benefit from, even having a personal kind of awareness when you're walking in that someone else might be feeling complete. Like to go, like you said, go to church, it can be uncomfortable, but to go there as someone who's willing to go and chat to that person and bring them from the outside to the inside. You know, like we've both got a person we love called Rob, who if there is a new person at church, he sees them, he goes to them, and he comes to church for that reason. He doesn't come, he's got lots of mates there and would probably prefer to hang with his mates, but he comes ready to find anyone on the outside and bring them inside. Yeah. You know, so it's a conscious awareness, hey. Even our BAPO movement, man, like we're BAPOs, and, you know, sometimes we have a reputation of being stodgy or whatever our reputation is, but things are changing. And what I like is there's a lot of now mental health first aid training coming through the movement, which if you don't know what that is, it's a 2-day training where you become aware to recognize someone who's having a mental health moment and you could be the person just to tie them over. So the same idea as first aid. So say first aid happens. Okay, so here we go. Last week at church, one of our old ladies had a stack and fainted. And all the people who knew first aid went and took care of her until the ambulance and the hospital was implemented. And it's the same idea with the mental health first aid. So say someone has like a panic attack or is super depressed or something, you're equipped enough not to fix them, but just to get them steady, hold it over till someone who knows what they're doing is coming along. That training is happening all through our movement, which is awesome. I mean, ultimately, the church things are cool, but the church is the body of Christ. It's the body of believers. And so it's not only the organized religion responsibility to live this out. The real onus comes where every single day, as children of God, we get up and choose to live beyond ourselves. You know, and even if we're in our own mess, we can still live beyond ourselves. You know, we're all wounded healers, as Henry Nouwen said. You know, we've all got a wound, but we can also bring healing to other people in our wounding, you know. So I think that's super important. I mean, on a personal level, I still remember once this guy came to me and he was like bemoaning the fact that no one let him do pastoral care at church. And I'm like, what do you mean, man? Oh, they haven't let me do pastoral care. Go and find someone who needs love and, you know, bring them love.
0: We're all called to help and love people. It's not something that you have on a checklist that you're given and you're like, yes, I've done that for today. It's who we are as a people and it should be a blessing to the world. And we're also wonderfully different and wonderfully loved in that.
8: Probably one of the last things I want to say is that, like, you have the responsibility, if you want to see this in your faith community, to start the process. You know, don't tell people what to do, but like start, maybe have a meeting with the leadership team. Hey, I've got a real heart for people with sensory issues. Can we start looking towards the equivalent of a feeding room, but for them? Or, you know, just start taking steps, you know, because if it is the body of Christ, well, then every part has to play its part, and your part might be to get this thing going. And can I just recommend you do it with humility? Don't go up and tell the leadership team all the things they've done wrong or all the things they've, because they're volunteers too, man. They're trying their best as well, and they're, you know, trying to love people too. You know, but it could just be your opportunity to bring people into a place where you're like, I know, God's got this and we can roll out something. You know, you might want to mentor someone. You know, look at someone in your world who's about 10 years younger than you, who you can invest in. And when they go to the mental health ward, maybe go there and just bring them a coffee. Just hang out. You don't need to know all the answers. You know, so often when someone's in despair, we think we need to know everything. Where, you know, Job was in despair in the Bible and he lost everything. Like, I'm talking everything. And then his mates turn up and they just sit in the dirt with him for a week. And at that point in time, they are brilliant supporters. They don't try to solve it. They don't try to give him Christian platitudes. They just sit there in the dirt. And when Job's like putting dust on his head, they put dust on their head. Like, they're just in it. A week goes by and they start getting a bit impatient and frustrated. You know, this is happening because you've cursed God, or this is happening because, you know, or because you've been disobedient or whatever. Don't be that. Just sit with someone, you know, and you never know what it really will do in their life.
0: Yeah. Just being there, acknowledging them, just being present for them. And I think it is important to note as well that for the majority of churches, and we know a lot of pastors, their heart is for people. If churches are getting it wrong, it's give them the benefit of the doubt that they're not intending to be malicious or to hurt you or to overlook you. That if you've had a bad church experience, it's not because churches are evil. Often pastors have so many things that they would love to. I would love if we had a sensory room at church. I would love if we could implement all these things. Sometimes the money and the logistics are not there for that to be able to happen. And it's not because our heart isn't for it. It's just because it's tricky. It's tricky to have so many different people with so many different needs. And it's not only up to a pastor to meet all of those needs, but the entire church itself. And we are a people who are doing the best we can with what we've got. And sometimes that's not great. And sometimes you meet a kooky person because you may be someone coming to church and be like, well, I'm kooky and broken, will they accept me? And then you come across the other kooky, broken person and they say something wild and outrageous and terrible to you. Give them the same grace that you would have given yourself.
8: Because a lot of the time the church gets a hard time because the people in the church do crazy stuff. But, man, you can go to Autobahn or a race, like a car racing club or anywhere, and there'll be a kooky person there too. Like, kooky people aren't exclusive to church. Maybe we have a few extras, but like, but you know what I mean? Like, you're right.
0: Okay, this person is here and they're loved and they're part of this family. I have my own stuff. If that person is here and loved and family, I can be too. Like,
8: but like, I know that these things matter. Because the body of Christ needs to advance, and we love the church, Jess. You know, I get annoyed at the church and people and all that stuff, but ultimately we love her. And she has been sent and set up by God himself to be an agent of blessing to humanity.
0: If you are struggling with the idea of going to church, but you do want to check it out, whether it be because you've had a bad experience or because you don't know what to expect or it's really outside your comfort zone, take a look at the different ways that church can be done as well. Like, maybe a Sunday service isn't your first step into church community. Maybe it's a life group or a small group or something like that as your first step. You know, there are play groups, there are all sorts of craft groups and gardening groups, depending on what, you know, which church it is. And start making those small steps outside your comfort zone. Or there's even online church. If getting out of the house is something that you just are not up to yet because of whatever's going on in your life, there are online churches. A lot of churches also Zoom. There are online life groups. It is you don't necessarily even have to overcome that step to get there. And if you have been hurt by church, I know a lot of mental health issues can come with if you've been hurt trying to recover from that hurt, because those feelings of rejection and those feelings of where you feel harm can be so big, and they can be so massive to overcome. So I'm not trying to downplay how your experience there, but I do ask that if you're someone who has had a negative experience of church, and you have completely written it off, to maybe even ask God to help you with a bit of healing. Because while there may have been that negative experience, there are so many more positive things that you may very well be missing out on because of that thing in the past. And we'd love to see people freed and heal from stuff that has happened that has been hard, and some of it's been genuinely hard. Mm. And maybe it will look, church will look different for you in the future, but please don't write it off, because it is one of the, for me, as someone who has gone through, you know, stages with real mental health challenges, the church for me was a place that I could get real healing and real support and accountability and encouragement as I walked through that. Not that the church necessarily at every stage was the thing that healed me or that happened perfectly, but being there in that community was something that helped me from slipping backwards more than what I would have. Mm. And so I just want to encourage people in that space too.
8: If you Google churches in my area, they will turn up. If you want to listen to our church, go to livingtemple.com.au, and we've got our sermons that, you know, that are uploaded each week. They're very terrible recording quality because we just shove an iPhone at the front row and hit record. But it gives you a taste of a church that is mental health aware and how we live things out. So, Jessica Quack, pray for us, and may God bless everyone listening.
0: Thank you for your church. I thank you that though we are not perfect, we are yours, and that you grow us and shape us and move us in order to be a light to your world. And so I ask that for each and every single one of our listeners today, God, that no matter where they are at with their relationship with you and with your church, that you would bring them closer to you, that they will be able to take a step forward, whether that be encouraged to seek out a church locally to them or to be able to take a step closer to healing from wounds, or a step closer to courage for overcoming fear. Lord, we do lift up your church to you and ask that you continue to make us loving like you are loving, and gracious like you are gracious, patient like you are patient, and filled with your hope and love. We ask this in Jesus' name. Amen.
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Good morning and welcome. You're with Graham on Chill on Soul on Voice FM. It's good to have you company this Sunday morning. What is your choice of a morning brew? Is it tea or coffee? I think taste and flavour, they're a very individual consideration. So we'll have a look at some ideas for a better cup this hour. Right now, here's Grace Gonzalez with Red Sea. You're with Graham on Chill and Soul on Voice FM.

0: the sound of Maroon 5 and the song is Lost on Voice FM. Are you ruining your morning cup of tea without knowing it? Let me tell you what experts and tea lovers suggest. They say instead of making a stronger cup or extracting more flavour, squeezing your tea bag only releases bitter, harsh compounds directly into your drink. A master tea blender says that steeping tea will bring out the tea's natural sweetness, aroma and character in a balanced way. The temperature of the water and the kind of tea determines how long you leave the bag or the leaves in the cup. But when you squeeze a tea bag, it releases more concentrated tannins which cause a dry, bitter taste and your mouth feeling funny. Now, I'm not a tea drinker, so it's up to you to experiment not squeezing and finding a way to cleanly dispose of that tea bag. In a little bit later, we'll look at how to have a better coffee brew in the morning. You're with Graham on Chill and Soul.
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Melvin Crispell III, and the song is Reason to Dance on Voice FM. In the next break, we'll look at how to make your coffee not bitter, but better. But right now, Joel Hunt and Ethan Belfield, The Dark. 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
1: You're with Graham on Chill and Soul. Coffee roasters will tell you that cheap, low-grade coffee beans will taste bitter, not better. But I think we all know coffee always has some taste of bitterness, but really bitter coffee, they say, is usually over-extracted. Too much water going through there. Now, there are ways to reduce the bitter taste if you brew at home. One way is you add salt, because salt in coffee dampens bitterness and naturally brings out the sweetness of coffee and keeps that nice aroma. And it's a good alternative to using milk and sugar. There is a science to it, where sodium ions bond to the salt receptors on our tongue, you're following me so far, that inhibits our perception of bitterness to balance flavours, and it suppresses the bitter taste and increases other taste senses such as sweetness. Now that sounds good to me. So I made a solution of 20 grams non-iodized salt to 80 mils of water, and with an eyedropper, I add somewhere between 1 to 3 drops to the brew before I add milk, and it seems to work for me. You're with Graham on Chill and Soul on Voice FM.
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5: 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What I often find myself doing is looking at the lanes other people are running. Why do they get it so easy? Why are they living like that? Is that a good use of time? Why doesn't God give me an opportunity like that? The whole time I'm focused on someone else's lane, I'm failing to focus on mine. Whenever I'm focused on other people's lanes, I'm not living out what God has specifically called me to do. So let's focus on the lane marked especially for each of us.
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Roma Waterman on Voice FM, and the song is Breathe. 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

That's the sound of Josh Grove, and the song is Hope, something we all need. Lauren Daigle coming away, Let It Be a Hallelujah, and in the next break, some World Christian News.

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1: Adele on Voice FM, Can I Get It? The town of Rosedale is about 30 kilometres inland from Bundaberg. They've got a population of around about 100, yet their church, St John's Power Community Church, has grown to about 120 connected members. That's because they've got about 300 people living in the district. Dave and Shelley Drage, they've been in the town 5 years and they lead the church. Dave said, "We just kept it simple and kept it Jesus-focused. Marriages have been put back together. People have been receiving healing, physical, spiritual and emotional. And more than 80% of those attending are new believers." And he said that's the exciting part. After church, morning tea has turned into lunch as people just don't want to go home. Now, Dave, what he would like to see happen is he'd like to see more vacant country churches come back to life and start to renew the regional communities, just like what is happening in Rosedale. You're with Graham on Chill and Soul.
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8: In the 18th century, there was Newtonian science. In the 19th, Darwinian science. And now in the 21st, there's quantum science. What's fascinating is their different perspectives on the spiritual world. Hi, I'm Tanya Harris of God Conversations. Both Newton and Darwin provided insights that shook up the scientific world, but it wasn't good news for faith. Their focus was only on tangible and observable realities, and the idea of an unseen spiritual realm was rejected, even mocked. But quantum science is different. Recent discoveries suggest there's more to the universe than what meets the eye. There's even evidence to indicate that particles change when they're observed and interacted with. For people of faith, this shouldn't be surprising. We've always believed that faith can influence the spiritual realm. The substance of things hoped for and evidence of things not seen. Now science is seeing it too. For more on having your own God conversations, go to godconversations.com.
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1: Coming to you from Luke 12, verse 15. 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